0: right. Thank you so much, everyone. You've hung out with Cheap Hooch here on February the 22nd, the year of our Lord, February 22nd, 2026.
1: It is also the year of the fire rooster.
0: I thought we were a horse.
1: Are we fire horse?
2: Fire horse.
0: Right. Big old horse long this year,
1: we
0: man.
1: We are a fire horse this year.
0: We're a horse fire, high fire horse.
2: Budweiser's making a lot of money.
0: That's right.
1: Yeah. Well, they have a fire horse.
2: Well, yeah, it's
0: a fire horse.
2: Does it get much more fucking fire horse?
0: I'm talking fire horse. Well, thank you so much for hanging out with us. We've had a grand old time listening to some shit. Remember that very long list of shows that we rattled off.
2: Yeah, don't forget Noise Pop.
1: Good Lord.
2: Go visit Benders.
0: Go visit Benders.
1: Yeah, Benders is going to have free shows all week. Do not forget.
0: In the Killerland.
1: Happy hour.
2: Don't let
0: in
2: it close.
0: In the chapel? My God, it's just going to be amazing. All right, up next we've got The Balcony with
1: the
0: DJ
1: balcony is
0: Robert
1: coming.
0: Smooth. Oh my goodness, he's ready. He's ready. Touch whatever you want, buddy.
1: Are you touching? Right.
0: Are you touching? All right, Cheap Hooch, everyone. Have a great night.

Good evening, good evening, good evening, San Francisco! All right, welcome, welcome, welcome. Wherever you are listening, China, Japan, Singapore, Pinole, Charlotte, or in the Mission, my name is Rocker Smooth. For the next 120 minutes, you are going to ascend with me up towards the balcony where I reside. Looking over our playlist today, we're going to start out with a very strong female-led vocal set. Then a couple pop tunes. Then a little obscure rock. And then I'm going to do some double shots. And I mean double shots in... Sorry, there we go. Double shots in artist. Also, just to keep sure you're paying attention, also double shots in some song names as well. So... And then at the end, we're just going to get into a heavy rock set, followed by the extremely short new Starcrawler song. It's only 2 minutes long. And then, of course, at the end, we'll finish it up with a couple hip-hop tunes. But I'm really excited for that real strong rock set. But I like to get it started with a little, some strong female stuff headed your way. All right, I hope everyone had a good week. I had a great week. I also want to give a strong plug to Tuesdays at 10 a.m. the LP Lounge with Mike Ruffin. Please give it a listen. I poach so much music from this guy, his knowledge blows me away. All right, I always like to get that first mistake out of the way. Let's jump right in. This should be, we're not going to have a theme song this week. No 24/7 spies this week. We're jumping right in. Let's see if you recognize this one. We'll be right back here at the balcony. Glad you're with me.

See, like I said, you always want to get that first mistake right out of the way. Let's try that one more time. There we go.

All right, welcome back here to the balcony. If you're hearing the makeout room music from, if you're not a fan of the show, we have a live music venue next to us. So right now they're playing music, so that's what my mic might be catching. Because we have an open door policy as well. All right, let's do a little back sell. We heard the theme from Shaft by Isaac Hayes. I'll make this quick. When I was living with my buddy Roberto at 1018 Shotwell, he cut out a picture of the Black Moses poster or album and hung it on our wall and put lights around Black Moses. Look at that album cover. It's Isaac Hayes' Jesus. Oh, it's beautiful. Then we heard the haunting Annie Lennox's version of Screamin' Jay Hawkins, I Put a Spell on You, off Nostalgia. She still looks great and sounds great. And then we just heard the Girl from Ipanema, done by Amy Winehouse off Lioness Hidden Treasures. She's the Billie Holiday of my generation. Okay, this next one was made a little re-famous, if you will. This song was featured on the Weapons Best Movie of Last Year,

Oh, my Lord. Oh, God. Okay. All right. All right. We started off with Concrete Blonde, Beware of Darkness, off their debut record, Concrete Blonde. And then we heard Here and Now, Letters to Chloe, off Aurora Gora Alice. Sorry, Aurora Gory Alice. That's a tough one to say. And then we just heard, good Lord, that was amazing. That was The Flaming Lips with Miley Cyrus, 2014, also with Moby. I played another Miley Cyrus. I played her with Metallica doing Nothing Else Matters with Elton John and Yo-Yo Ma a couple weeks back. That was really good. All right, let's hear a couple pop songs. And if you're a fan of the show, you know, My theory is always Tony Iommi's theory on records, which is you give them the vanilla first and then you give them the chocolate. So as poppy as and eclectic as I'm going to get during the first hour, just going to be backed up with more rock in the last hour. We'll be right back here at the balcony. And I also love pop music, as you know, so as you're about to find out.

feel it. All right, welcome back here to The Balcony. That was, of course, Robert Plant, which sounds crazy because, you know, like people were like, what is the lead singer of Led Zeppelin doing after Led Zeppelin? But now, 40 years, 50 years later, whatever, he's never really gotten back into rock and roll. So that was Sea of Love with the Honey Drippers off the Honey Drippers Volume 1. There was no Volume 2, by the way. Before that, we heard See You Again by Charlie Puth. Sorry, Charlie Puth. Sorry if I'm mispronouncing that. P-U-T-H. With Wiz Khalifa. And they mention family in that song so much. I've never seen a Fast and Furious movie, but I get all the family means, so that makes perfect sense. And before that, we heard Lose Control by Teddy Swims off Lose Control. So the Concrete Blonde song that we heard earlier was written by George Harrison. Well, here's a George Harrison song I'm sure you probably don't know. This is Wah Wah off All Things Must Pass.

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1: Bashful change of atmosphere.
0: I wish I could sing like that. Not everything's singing, you know. The only important thing these days is rhythm and melody. Rhythm.

Yeah, get out of here, Big Audio Dynamite. Alright, welcome back here to the balcony. So we started off that little set with Moonchild by Chibamato off Chibamato, off Stereotype A, excuse me. And then we heard also Moonchild by Chris Cornell off Euphoria Morning. And we just heard Rush by Big Audio Dynamite off The Globe. This next band was like a big 80s Led Zeppelin cover band, if you will. No, they weren't, and they were just associated with that same, like, you know, sound as Led Zeppelin. And then the guitarist apparently said he never heard of Jimmy Page, which was ludicrous. Kingdom Come. The Kingdom Clone is what they were called back then. But this song was good, you know. It's kind of before Whitesnake ripped off that. But check this one out. This is Kingdom Come, Get It On.

you. We will. We'll get it on right now. All right, so that was Kingdom Come with Get It On. Also, I make bold statements on this show. That's better than any Whitesnake song. And it's better than any, like, Great White, who started out as a Led Zeppelin cover band. It's better than any of their originals or any of their Led Zeppelin covers. So, and also, if you're a fan of the show, you know I love clever album titles. This album is called Ain't Crying for the Moon. Okay, that's the worst album title ever. And also, the album cover is some chick wearing like a belt, like a wrestling belt or like an 80s stud belt, and it just says Kingdom Come. Worst album cover, worst album title, like the song. The next band, though, on the other hand, amazing album cover, and the album is called The Action Is Go. We're going to hear a couple from these guys. This is Fu Manchu with Evil Eye.

0: Godzilla.
1: All right, welcome back here to the balcony. That was Fu Manchu with Godzilla. All right, so the it's off Eating Dust. It's a, you know, a stoner rock record. But then they put it out as a single off Godzilla. And then they re-released it in 2014. And now it's on Godzilla Eating Dust. Great album cover, by the way. All right, let's hear a couple classics. Let's hear another good cover song. One classic and then a brand new one. And I'm just going to tell you all three. And then we'll just get back. We're going to hear U2's Helter Skelter off Rattle and Hum. Castles Made of Sand by Jimi Hendrix off the greatest voodoo record of all time. Axis, Bold as Love. And then we're going to hear the new Starcrawler. On to You is the name of the song. And it's really short, but it's got a lot of attitude. I like it a lot. We'll be right back here at the balcony.

welcome back here to the balcony. That is some vintage old Aerosmith. I played it because I'm back in the saddle again. Before that, we heard the new Starcrawler called Onto You. I think the album is called Onto You also. All right, let's hear another one about me. I'm a big liar. No, I'm really not. But this is the Rollins Band with Liar off the album Wait. Spelled W-E-I-G-H-T, just in case you were wondering.

You think you're gonna live your life alone, in darkness, in seclusion. Yeah, I know. You've been out there, tried to mix with those animals, and it just left you full of humiliated confusion. So you stagger back home and wait for nothing. But the solitary refinement of your room spits you back out onto the street. And now you're desperate and in need of human contact. And then you meet me and your whole world changes. Because everything I say is everything you've ever wanted to hear. So you drop all your defenses and you drop all your fears. And you trust me completely. I'm perfect in every way. Because I make you feel so strong and so powerful inside. You feel so lucky.

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They're stronger than truth.

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You know, I had to sneak some rock in. Okay. That was three songs from the new Foo Fighters with their new female lead singer. No, I'm just kidding. That's Violet Grohl. Wonder why it sounds so much like the Foo Fighters. And I know their catalog so well. And she must know it so well. It's, oh my God. No pressure on that drummer, by the way. We heard 595, Thumb, and Often Others off Be Sweet to Me by Violet Grohl. All right, this is a band that I don't know. It's not going to be as good. I probably won't make it through the whole song. This is another female-led band called The Ritual. Sorry, they're called The Warning. Song's called Ritual. Album's called Ritual. I'm sure I'm going to get to like it, but it's going to sound like every other new chick rock. Anyway, all right, let's just get through it. And then I'll play a special one for all you indie fans out there. We'll be right back here at the balcony.

Nope. No, can't do it. No. It sounds like Korn with a new singer. It sounds like new metal met like this. I don't need to get into it. All right. We have just enough time. I'll play one indie one, and then we'll get out of here with some hip-hop. Some Nobody Speak by DJ Shadow and Run the Jewels and Evil Way by Public Enemy. And this will be a little Orange Crush by R.E.M. off Green. Just to give you a better palette than what you just heard. We'll be right back here at the balcony.

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I was sick and tired of waiting, I was looking for a thrill. Gotta be a power solution, something that will scream.

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0: Why is a rooster sitting on a fence like a penny?
2: 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I don't know, Jerry. 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
0: rooster? 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

0: This is my goddaughter. We rehearsed one together. Shall we do it?
1: Yeah.
0: You want to try? All right.
1: Yeah, I
0: let's
1: do
0: it.
1: It.
0: Okay, Jerry.

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0: Wow, do you like the Ramones?
1: I love the Ramones.

make contact with the enemy, you go from the most horrible boredom, I mean just absolute deathly boredom, to absolutely the utter extreme, the most intense continual excitement I've ever known in my life. I'm not sure how to describe the energy you would feel and the excitement you would feel. However you felt about it in terms of being scared or liking it or disliking it or whatever, the excitement was there, I think, for everybody. You couldn't go through combat and remain detached. It was the idea of someone shooting at you. Someone was trying to kill you. You were trying to kill someone. You were using that finger to try to take someone's life.

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0: the moon is full. 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
0: 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This is something you should listen to.
1: Eclectic Dyspepsia. It's on Valencia Radio. Monday. 6 to 8.
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0: have an extra channel? 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
1: Wait a minute, now.
0: Yeah.
1: Yeah, want to do another?
0: One more. I'm ready.
1: All right, I'm ready. It's scrolling. 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
0: But where's the music?
1: Sing, are you ready? Sing.
0: Hey, why do I need some music? 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
2: Oh, why don't everybody just shut up now?
0: Hey,
2: why don't everybody just shut up?
0: Hey, huh? You're really nice guys, you know that?
2: Hey, buckets of water, buckets of pain. 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Paint your house dirty gray, water your flowers on a rainy day, 'cause you

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Grubby dungarees are out of step. 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

0: cigarette, Mr. Smith. You know cancer is a myth. Alligator in your chicken soup. Doop da doop da doop da doop.
1: It was about a year and a half ago, I guess, when we was in the city for a convention where they was going to show us some new products and all. Well, we finished up about supper time, and I got me some to eat quick-like and thought I'd head out and do some exploring, seeing how I might not come here again for quite a spell. Well, I got to walking, and I want to tell you that I done seen every kind of place you could imagine. I did. There was a place for eating, a place for drinking, a place for dancing, and just about everything I can think. But there's this one place that seemed kind of curious. I could hear the music playing from outside, and it wasn't like the music we used to back home. I mean, I couldn't hear a fiddle, nor banjo, nor steel guitar anywhere to be heard. Now, it was loud and thumping, and there's a big muscly fella sitting outside. And he says, "Friend, come on in." I says, "I believe I will." Then he tells me it's going to be $10. I says, $10 for what? And he says that that's for the cover charge and your first drink. I says, "In that case, I believe I'll have me a big arm." Well, friends, I walked inside and I want to tell you that I ain't never seen such a place in all my days. They was men sitting around and smoking cigars and hooting and a-hollering, and pretty gals walking around carrying drinks and wearing the scampiest little things, and I don't know what all. Then I looked up and I seen on a big stage, like the kind at the state fair, a pretty little number wearing nothing but a smile and some of them big old high heel boots. She was. Now she's wiggling around and dancing, and the men, they's giving her dollars, which is kind of silly-like because she doesn't have no place to put them. Well, I looked over and I says to the fella next to me, I says, "Where have I stumbled upon?" I did. Well, he pulled that cigar out his mouth and he pats me on the back and he says, "Friend, have a lap dance." So he waves down one of the gals with the skimpy-like outfit, and she starts a-dancing about me real slow-like. And when she turned around, I could see that her shorts was too small. Like maybe she ain't gotten any new ones for a while, because these ones was a-binding and a-creeping. They was. Well, she done finished her dance and says to me, "That'll be $10. Again with the $10. And this time I was pretty sure there wasn't going to be no big orange to go along with it. It was getting on about 9:30, and I figured since it was so late and I'd done run out of $10 bills, I best be getting on. Now, I ain't never been back to that there place since, but I have done some studying. Now, what I figure is that that was a charitable type place where the men who's all rich and such come together to give them their gals, who's less fortunate and all, some of their extra money so as they can go out and buy clothes.
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This is Smelly Kelly from Red Meat. And when I'm in San Francisco, and that's all the fucking time, I listen to Radio Valencia because they play that good roots shit. God bless you. Take care. Say hello to the childrens.

0: It's Bughouse Square, folks.
1: Well, what is a vigilante man?
0: Sean's not in tonight. He asked me to step in. This is microphone of the old LP Lounge. Man?
1: Has he gone?
0: Tonight I'll go by DJ Bughouse Trapezoid.

0: but it doesn't feel like summer. But as far as I'm concerned, it's summer. It's still the end of spring, but come on, it's June. Last week we had a taste of,
1: and he said,
0: and over the weekend, some sun. I put up a greenhouse. Me and my girl, we put up a greenhouse to grow some things in. I got a bad sunburn. Sunburn, that's summertime stuff. Went to the San Mateo County Fair. Oh yeah, it's summer as far as I'm concerned. I'll go all over the place music-wise tonight, but if there's a theme, maybe it's, you'll catch it. It's like sun, sunshine, summer. I can dream.

pretty good. That was recorded in 1947 by Lonnie Johnson. I played a song by him earlier in the day. Yeah, Lonnie Johnson, an old school blues guitar pioneer. And he died on June 16th, 1970. Yeah, I'm stepping in for Sean tonight. He asked me to step in, so I got a bunch of music here, so let's get to it. He says to me, "No pressure, Mike, no pressure. If I don't come in, it'll be a rerun. No pressure." So much pressure, Sean. Too much pressure. Too much pressure. Yeah.

Yeah, and in that same vein of good rock and roll, let's play this famous clip in honor of the anniversary of the Monterey International Pop Festival, which began on June 16th, 1967. Here's a famous number by Eric Burdon and the Animals.

and a good morning to you. Like the song says, I'm just a natural city dweller, metropolitan type fella. So a lot of the songs I've written are songs concerning the city, people I've met there, times I've dubbed being there. It's all so wonderful, strange and pretty. You and love and the sprawling city.

Let me tell you what's some of what you heard there. That was Oscar Brown Jr. with Summer in the City. Eric Burden and the Animals with Monterey just before that. Rotary Connection with Sunshine of Your Love. Children of the Sun by The Misunderstood before that. And started off with Blondie with In the Sun. Well, actually, just before that was Too Much Pressure by The

felt like I had summer. I think it was Saturday. I stepped out and went to the San Mateo County Fair. You know, I rode the Ferris wheel, played some games, and threw the ball, the baseball, real hard at that at those bottles, and the bottle didn't break. And then I felt that baseball a little harder. It was kind of spongy. Threw it really hard again, and it just hit the metal thing in the back and made a loud noise. And there was my money. There went my money. And there went my arm, too. Threw my arm out. Point of the matter, I'm trying to say it's summer. Technically, it's spring, but close enough. And with all this fog and overcast and fog, I'm just dreaming about the sun. Today is Edward Levert's birthday. Edward Levert, born June 16th, 1942. And he's the lead singer of the Flippin' OJs. He's the Flippin' lead singer of the OJs. Let's listen to some OJs. Talk about sunshine.

Very nice. Yes. Summer Madness. Cool in the Gang. Old Cool in the Gang number. As I said, it's still spring, and last week I was walking down the street. There's a fella blasting his boombox, and he was blasting a song called Spring Love. And I was like, I started getting down, and that was good music he was playing. Spring Love. This is Summer Madness. Now I'm going to play Spring Love. Like that dude on the corner was doing with his jam box, his boom box. He was playing Stevie B.

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1: Hey, all right.
2: Hey.
1: Hey, that was A1 there. Local San Francisco rapper. A1, Adam Vita, Adam Raps. Adam. Doing Summertime Sadness. Just before that was Tupac. Tupac with Do For Love. Being that Tupac was born on June 16th, 1971. Born in New York City. Of course, we know he spent some time here in the Bay. It's nice to sometimes run into people who have some Tupac stories, their interactions with him. Yes, yes, I don't have any. I didn't have any interactions, but I've had interactions with people that have interactions. Two people, two separate, what is it? 2 degrees of separation, Kevin Bacon, blah, blah, blah. 2 degrees separation of Tupac. Just before that was Regulators, Warren G, Nate Dogg, and Michael McDonald.

square that Sean's not here tonight. Microphone filling in for him. This is the Hang Zeros behind me with Irish Girl in a Black Dress. 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The PayPal button on the site. Thank you. Thank you for donating in the past. And if you can tonight, if you're generous, appreciate it. Thank you.

0: just a nice night here in the Mission. I look out and I see fog and overcast.
1: It's cool.
0: Muggy as F in here, though. I'm going to open that window. I'm going to open that door. It's Radio Valencia.

All right. I don't think I've talked in a while. Which may be a good or bad. Which that's probably a good thing. No, but let me tell you some of what you heard. That song you just heard there was Electric Shepherd, Imitation Gardens,

Electric Shepherd. That's one of Mark Nelson's, another one of Mark Nelson's bands, Electric Shepherd. He's from Quiet Domino. Who I featured on my show, the LP Lounge, on last Tuesday. Although tonight I'm on, it's Bughouse Square tonight, but not to confuse you. Before that, we heard Harps, The Sea and Cake by Sea and Cake, a song called Harps. We heard Shakedown Street, but that was that's the Grateful Dead, but that was a poolside version there. Poolside doing one of their little mixes like they do. And before that, we heard Cruel Summer by Bananarama. And again, Poolside before that with doing the Delegation's Oh Honey. And just before that was Kruang Bin with Time, You and I. And started off with a song by Dead Meadow called Stacy's Song.

June 16th. Behind me is the music of Donald Berkeley, good friend of the show. You can find him on, you know, all that stuff, Spotify, everything. Maybe not YouTube, but Apple Music, all that shit.

I said it was Donald Berkeley, good friend of the show, but I need to specify what show I'm talking about. He's a good friend of the LP Lounge, which comes on Tuesdays, 10 a.m. to noon. I forget while I'm here, I'm in the Bughouse Square.

today is, as I said, June 16th, which is the birthday of Pepe Castro. Pepe Castro, the lead vocalist and guitarist for the pioneering 1960s psychedelic garage rock band, the Blues Magoos.

Yeah, nice. BB King, Summer in the City there. Great. I just read that today, June 16th, happens to be the birthday not only of Tupac, but of a member of the group from NWA, MC Ren. We know about other people and other people's music from NWA, but I'm not so familiar with MC Ren's solo work. So here's a good song. I can get behind this title. It's called I Don't Give a Damn.

0: Hey, all right. That was Nipsey Hussle there. Looks like it's about time for me to get heading out of here. But
1: I'll be alone each and every night.
0: Just want to say it's been a pleasure to fill in for Sean here at Bughouse Square. He's here every Tuesday night, 6 p.m. to 8 p.m. And usually my show called the LP Lounge is on Tuesdays. That'd be today, 10 a.m. to noon. All right, cool. Stick around after this show today. It's at 8 o'clock tonight. We got John Hell's live bootleg bonanza.
1: Summer vacation.
0: This has been Microphone hanging with you. Thank you for listening and supporting.

0: You know, I like to let the audience know. I like to let him know that he had no idea what he was going to sing today, right?
1: No,
0: he had no idea whatsoever, huh? He just came. That's a trooper for you, too. Have you been singing long, Jim?
1: Well, yeah, I guess I've liked 11 years.
0: 11 years. That's quite a while. How old are you?
1: Well, I'm 19.
0: 19. Well, you got a long way to go. Yeah. There's a stairway to stardom. You know, you got to study hard.
1: It's exciting.
0: You taking any lessons from anybody? Vocal lessons?
1: Not now. Not right now.
0: Uh-huh. But you do want to pursue this career.
1: Yeah. Well, I also want to pursue being a musical actor.
0: Have you done any shows or anything?
1: Yes. Since I was 12 years old, Hello Dolly, Fiddler on the Roof, Guys
0: really?
1: And Dolls.
0: That's quite a resume, yeah. Well, good luck to you. This is Jimmy Swatzman, everybody. Thank you very much. Thank you.

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7: Hello, ladies and gentlemen. This is Wayne and Jane Hancock. You know what? When I'm in San Francisco, I listen to Radio Valencia. This is the best. Don't you ever forget it.

0: exterminate for the last 2 weeks.
1: Yeah.
0: Different exterminators all the time because...
1: Well, I'll tell you what, you get some insects in a bottle there and bring it up to this office and we'll identify them for you.
0: But you see, I don't have any bugs.
1: Well, then I can't help you.
0: No, but I want you to come and exterminate my house even though I don't have any bugs.
1: No, we don't do that.

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0: 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Terminate everyone who does not meet the universal standard. You know what I mean. Just do it now. It's only going to get worse.
1: There's the image of the lunatic professor running through a field with a butterfly net. That here is life. My lifetime living among bugs, I have learned that rather than to try to exterminate the bugs that are in all of us, it is our bugs that make us human beings. It is the bugs that are, in some respects, our most human characteristics. And rather than an attempt to exterminate, why not celebrate, embrace, to listen to the music of the bug world, and give in to the pleasure of our own decay.

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5: 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You've been a delightful audience.

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observers of the fleshly heavens, when you turn on each unit of energy in this cosmic dance, charged with attraction-repulsion forces, pulling

0: exactly. I wonder if you could say a few words to our many listeners out there in Batland. Just speak right into the bat mic here.
1: Hi.
0: Hi out there. Say, Batman, where were you going in such a hurry?
1: Well, just on the way out to fight a little crime and corruption, Chet.
0: Boy, this bat car you're driving sure is a jewel. How many horsepower does it have?
1: I presume you're speaking of bat power.
0: Sorry about that, Chief. How many bat power would you say it has?
1: Approximately 4,000.
0: That's a little hard to believe there, Batman.
1: Would you believe 135 with three deuces?
0: Well, I don't know, but that sounds reasonable.
1: Well, good night, Chet. I'll be on.

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1: Pop,
2: Pictures,
1: for JJ's,
2: Rag,
1: Inner,
2: Reedy,
1: O,
2: Active Science,
1: Lab,
2: Winner,
1: Long Came,
2: Spider,
1: Who Bit.

Gilbert's belief to some degree.

Drinking by Jimmy John Cornell. Drinking for 12 hours straight does some pretty amazing things. You get really fucked up and you act like an asshole.

Today, we have naming of parts. Yesterday, we had daily cleaning, and tomorrow, we shall have what to do after firing. But today, we have naming of parts. Japonica glistens like coral in all of the neighboring gardens. And today, we have naming of parts. This is the lower sling swivel, and this is the upper sling swivel, whose use you will learn when you are given your slings. And this is the piling swivel, which, in your case, you have not got. All the branches hold in the gardens their silent, eloquent gestures, which, in our case, we have not got. This is the safety catch, which is always released with an easy flick of the thumb. And please do not let me see anyone using his finger. You can do it quite easily if you have any strength in your thumb. The almond blossoms are silent and motionless, never letting anyone see any of them using their finger. And this, you can see, is the bolt. The purpose of this is to open the breech, as you see. You can slide it quite rapidly backwards and forwards. We call it easing the spring. And rapidly backwards and forwards, the early bees are assaulting and fumbling the flowers. They call it easing the spring. They call it easing the spring. It is perfectly easy if you have any strength in your thumb, like the bolt and the breech and the cocking piece and the point of balance, which in our case we have not got, and the almond blossoms silent in all of the gardens, and the bees going backwards and forwards. For today, we have naming of parts. And now, ladies and gentlemen, the time has approached and is being fulfilled as we present once again the Ask Dr. Hal Show live on radio. Yes, dear fiends, this is once again your irritating horror host, Dr. Howland Owl. And tonight we intend to present more of the same. Lies breathed through silver, some would say, but others might insist that elements of truth manage to percolate up from the repressed psychic substratum evidenced here on this program. Yes, Radio Valencia presents the Ask Dr. Hal Show live on radio every Friday night at 10 p.m., running until 1 o'clock a.m. on Saturday, and sometimes even later, though not tonight. We look over a vast landscape, some parts of it partially, even deliberately, obscured. Evidence of many things, of many peoples and creatures coming and going, to be remarked on here through the agency of Radio Valencia, which I must remind my listeners is not radio. And it isn't even on Valencia. It is a podcast, pretending to be radio. And yet,
It does receive the appellation of Internet Radio. What's that all about? Moreover, I am assured by those who should know that radio waves may even play a significant part in its creation and distribution. But be advised, this is not the carefree radio which you would turn on at the beach to hear bouncy pop music and irritating commercials. No, the irritation is all commercial-free here on the Ask Dr. Hal Show. And we hope to tease open some particular pockets of obscurity which may, as they tend to, shine a needed light on the things which we go about blindly doing throughout the day without considering their point of origin or their ultimate final effect. So let us take the first step on that strange and lengthy journey, on the sinusoidal path winding between the boles of the giant trees of the dark wood. The dark wood in which Dante Alighieri found himself before being led by the great Mantuan Virgil through the infernal realms and later up the mountain of purgatory to the golden aperture into paradise through which Publius Virgilius Naso was not allowed by the rules of the cosmos to pass. He was a pagan, a virtuous pagan, and not, as the necessity appeared to be, a Christian, washed in the blood of the Lamb. Yet even Virgil, in one of his eclogues, I believe, hinted obscurely about a strange birth that was to take place and the coming to earth of a new being who would order things differently after his time, which was the time of the Emperor Caesar Augustus, the patron Maecenas. Augustus, of course, had been adopted by the divine Julius, Julius Caesar, and from that derived the imperium, the emperorship. And his reign was long in years. But as it passed, the tormented, perverted emperor Tiberius became the inheritor of the state and its powers. And it was during that reign that a Promethean conqueror who had come and trod the thorns of death and shame like a triumphal path. This character was put to death by the state. A move which was thought to be politically necessary at the time. However, like many executions of saints and martyrs, the political necessity looks smaller and less valid and viable with the passage of the years. We must gird our loins against such misapprehensions and mistakes and walk forward boldly, exploring this strange realm, this twilight world that fears the rising sun.

shall we speak of the Pyrindius? It is a tree in India. Its fruit is very sweet and exceedingly agreeable. Doves delight in the produce of this tree and live in it, feeding on its fruits. Now, the dragon is an enemy to doves, but it fears the tree they live in and its shade too, nor can it approach either the tree or its shadow. Indeed, if the shadow of the tree falls to the west, the dragon betakes himself to the east, and if the shadow comes to the east, he flees to the west. If, however, a dove happens to be found outside the tree shade, then the dragon kills it. The Pyrindius does not appear in many accounts of Animalia and Flora. Aelian informs us in the 2nd century that the people of the city of Apollo, who are a division of the Tentarites, catch crocodiles in a drag net, and having hung them up on Persia trees, they beat them with many blows and flog them as men are flogged, while the animals whimper and shed tears. Then they cut them down and feast on them. If the Persia is the same as the Pyrindius, this treatment might account for the antipathy felt for it by reptiles. Or perhaps that tree is selected because of the existing antipathy. Aldrovandus, however, tells us that the Pyrindius, or Paradexion, was really the deadly white hellebore, or Christmas rose, which was famous in the Dark Ages as a purge, a poison, a heart stimulant, and a medicine for insanity. One of its active principles, helleborine, does act similarly to digitalis. The upas tree of Java, Antiaris toxicaria, contains antiatin, which is also a cardiac stimulant. If this link and the fact that they both come from the east is worth consideration, perhaps the Paradexion was connected with the upas, that fabulous member of the fig family, which was said to destroy all life within a radius of 15 miles. Perhaps it was this consanguinity which caused the strange action of Yeshua ben David, a.k.a. Jesus Christ, when he blasted it with his actinic power and caused the fig tree to wither and die. Simply because it had no figs. But it is only a relative. Not to be confused with the Pyrindius tree itself. Understand, faithful listeners, etherettes and rocket rookies, that the tree is God the Father and the shade is God the Son. For Gabriel said to Mary, "The Holy Ghost shall come upon thee, and the shade of the All-Highest shall overshadow thee. The fruit of the tree is heavenly wisdom of the Lord. The dove is the Holy Ghost. Look to it, therefore, O man, lest before you can receive the Holy Ghost, which is the spiritual and heavenly dove descending and abiding in you, you do not remain for eternity outside the Father, Son, and Holy Ghost. Look to it, lest the approaching dragon destroy you, also known as the devil." Oh, yes. I beheld Satan fall like lightning from heaven, that old dragon known as the Archfiend, the dragon underground in straiter limits bound not half so far, casts
his usurped sway, and wrath to see his kingdom fail swinges the scaly horror of his folded tail. Now, if you have the Holy Ghost, the dragon cannot come nigh you. Oh, man, then turn toward the Catholic faith and remain in it and there live. Persevere there in the one Catholic Church. Take as much care as you can not to be caught outside the doors of your refuge. Take care lest that dragon, the serpent of old, should seize you and gobble you up like Judas, who, as soon as he went out from the Lord and his brother apostles, was instantly devoured by a demon and so perished.

0: turn into a horrible vampire like
1: that.
0: No, really, this is
1: serious. Well, everyone knows Tom Cruise is a horrible vampire, and I never stare at anybody's teeth intently.
2: That's what I like.
1: You can never tell where they fit.
0: It could drive you insane, though. If you look at those.
1: If you hadn't already been driven there at 60 miles an hour years ago
3: and crashed into a wall of noise.
1: Now, and butted your skull against a frustrating wall of futility.
0: I haven't been in any sort of car crash on
4: that. A skull buster, eh?
1: Well, too late. You let these rumors leak out and they came.
0: I can't keep the lid on these things myself, you know?
4: Put a lid on
1: smegma attached.
0: My PR department's supposed to.
4: No stigma.
1: Oh, lies.
3: Beautiful world.
0: Lies?
4: It's a beautiful world, dude.
1: Yes, everything is peaceful.
2: No, lies is not there.
4: As peaceful as a Terry Toon cartoon.
3: Yes, and she can answer all of your questions.
5: Oh, your
6: pastry, creamy.
4: A creamy deliciousness.
6: Just sitting there.
4: Mmm, how tasty.
6: Chocolatey.
4: So where was this? I wish I had a nice chocolate croissant. Stuffed with creamy goodness.
7: Oh, no, this is terrible.
4: No, it isn't.
6: This
4: it's
6: is
4: great.
6: Terrible.
4: And it's fine. What's the matter with it?
8: Terrible.
7: Well,
1: I told you. What are you talking?
6: Apparently.
1: What are you about?
6: And they are identical, and we will never be able to tell them apart.
4: Here, palpate this with your tentacles. This is the real stuff, the true, the blushful Hippocrene.
9: Now, can you bring this back here?
4: Well, when you look at that.
2: Oh, my God.
8: One of those.
4: Can I have one? Oh, well, there's so much for that. I could eat several of those.
1: I was simply going to.
4: I'm sure hungry.
1: For your solicitousness.
4: Oh, well, right here's a backup in case anything happens to that one.
8: Oh,
4: got your backup?
8: Let me just, because that one is actually mine.
4: This one is yours?
8: Yes,
4: now both of them are
8: here.
4: Well, okay.
8: That's what the show is now.
4: Well, I already had one anyway. That
8: exactly.
4: Wasn't mine.
8: Yeah, me
4: right,
8: too.
4: Right.
8: Yeah, that's why I don't hang out with
4: says radio.
8: I'm going to go stand over here.
6: I'm famous for us stealing
4: but a hideous
6: lights.
4: Odor. Somebody open a window.
8: Yeah, just,
6: that's different.
4: This creature is...
6: That's a felon.
4: Huge.
8: Oh, yeah. Well,
6: actually,
8: there is that. Yeah.
6: Deliberately.
4: Some sort of giant reptile.
6: Did you plan to steal it?
8: It started people still smoke cigarettes, and I had this weird idea that if I stole their lighter, they wouldn't smoke as many cigarettes, which, you know, was weird. So,
4: but
8: wow. Over the
6: it was
8: years,
6: like a social intervention.
8: Yeah, it was. I'm really thinking of the other
4: garden
8: part.
4: Of
8: it's not that I want the lighter.
6: So, it's like incredibly generous.
8: Altruistic. That's me. Caring about the other... The people. Wow. I care about all
6: I
8: the
6: just,
8: people.
6: I mean, you know, you're like just.
4: Here's the church. And here's the steeple.
8: You know? Yeah.
4: Open the door and see all the people.
6: Murder or a crime story.
8: Yeah, he wouldn't hurt a fly.
6: He would help anyone. He.
4: Why he wouldn't hurt a fly?
6: He's so funny and smart and.
4: He's funny and
8: you know
4: smart.
8: What you're doing right now is fake broadcasting, right? I mean, I hear.
6: No,
8: it's not because I hear a voice.
4: He wouldn't have put those little babies in the wood chipper, as you allege.
6: Well,
4: or would
8: I do not doubt that?
6: I had always hoped that the show.
4: The heart of man is a dark and unknown realm.
6: Don't
4: give up. Never surrender. Never give up.
6: And just don't.

0: Brady Kilowatt still preside over the Midwest as an advertiser.
1: Well, his image has not faded.
2: Over and he's got the square 70s glasses.
1: Oh, the 70s, you know, that says it all.
2: I tell you, I don't think my hands are as old-looking as his hands.
1: And well, let's not get into an old-looking hands contest. Who does? Who has an 90-year-old hand?
2: The Michael Pepe in...
1: My hands are all gnarly and old, like the branches of a tree.
2: It's very...
3: The real Michael Pepe?
2: Some trick of the light. Very wrinkled.
1: Some strange...
3: You're talking about the real, not the AI Pepe?
2: I'm talking about the real AI Pepe. Well, the AI Pepe.
1: According to what I hear, if your hands are wrinkled and your veins are showing and all that stuff, that gnarly look, it's because you're not hydrated enough.
4: Yeah, drink some water.
1: You're liquid and
4: have some coconut milk.
1: Your
4: lemon juice.
1: Younger.
4: A chocolate milkshake.
1: Drink lots of liquid.
4: Boy, would I like a chocolate milkshake right about now.
1: You know how, once again, at Burning Man, they say piss clear because if your pee isn't colored, then you are hydrated. But if it's orange...
4: Please don't remind me about that Burning Man now.
2: Right. It's a little too rich. Sometimes if you pee, you know, after supper, you'll get like a really red pee.
1: If it's the age of asparagus. Trying to purify, trying to clean yourself out, but without adequate fluids in your hydraulically operated body.
2: That's what's
1: so the way it is. It's a squishy mechanism. Men is squirting the universe.
2: Example. You know, you might have a long pee, and then after it's all over, you look down, and the water's almost clear.
1: Pee pee, long pee.
2: And you realize it's just, it's all water. You know?
1: Water.
5: Jingle Comics. They were 10 cents only back in August of 1982.
1: I remember when comics were 10 cents, and popsicles were 5 cents. And when the price went up, I thought, this could get it to be a problem.
5: Very peppy looking
1: Michael Pepe.
5: Boy.
1: Likes it.
2: Yeah.
1: That's him right there. You know, that's Michael Pepe.
2: People do fall in the bathtub and injure themselves.
1: Let's not get into that either. I'm not going to fall in any bathtub. For one thing, I'm hardly ever allowed to use it.
2: Not paying attention that gets you in trouble. Yeah, so let's let a warning out to you folks out there.
1: A friendly warning. Too small and containing him and keeping him...
4: Love it or leave it, that's the way it has to be. 'Cause if you're running down my country, friend, you're walking on the fighting side of me.
5: Under the moon. The moon struck.
1: I didn't know they could
2: maybe
1: do
2: it. Occurs.
1: How high the moon, she looks so pale. The moon comes in empty, like our transparent dreams.
2: We're not ordering people to do things, we're just presenting entertainment. It's true, but
1: pure entertainment
2: has so much influence over the very young people.
1: That's right. The rising generation. They worship at the altar of this show.
2: Is that what we said? That would be the end of... No, we would never say that, of course.
1: Certainly not.
2: They'd frighten the children.
1: Yes. What children?
2: Want to do that?
1: I don't see any children.
2: No. That's... But you know, just even an offhanded hit.
1: Even the odd ones. And odds are the even ones are just the same.
2: What
1: was that remark? I apologize in advance.
2: Yes, well, just a chance remark, perhaps.
1: Heresy.
2: But the stock market rumbles, you know, when that happens. It really dislocates some stocks.
1: And, lay it on me. What did I say?
2: And it's buried down the memory hole now. We can't discuss. We're not even going to...
1: Better to throw the food in the street than give the kiddies too much to eat. Yes. But better belly burst than good meat spilled.
2: That's right. Well, we're going to neither deny nor state that Hal ever said anything that was dangerous or caused problems.
1: Well, I wouldn't go that far. But you can't pick your friend's noses.
2: I've said this many times, and yet... People continue to pick.
1: Well, they have to. Once they hear that, they have to try it for themselves.
2: Like Tracy Feldman, who...
3: We
1: don't need specific examples.
2: Who,
1: She created the giant nose-picking machine that we have discussed in the past.
2: the picture of a giant picking its own nose.
1: Right, it was an amazing mechanism. It really did pick its nose, and the way the giant hand moved and the giant finger dug around in there.
6: It was powered by hipsters running in a giant hamster wheel.
1: Yes, that's right, a giant hamster wheel in which harried hipsters ran provided the motive power for the giant nose picker.
2: Oh, yeah.
6: Picking his nose. Most disgusting sight on earth. In fact,
1: the disgusting spectacle, as it was known.
2: Yes, exactly. I did about a few hours of that barking for it, too. Thank you.
1: Have I nurtured a serpent in my bosom?
3: You mean when you were barking? No, not the show.
1: I'm sure you weren't like a puppy. But, you know, anyone can be a serpent. A lurker and destroyer in Eden. You may think you have everything worked out and everything fair and beautiful, but that old serpent will be there, will be conducting its work of destruction. The basilisk. It's translated in Greek and Latin as Regulus, or a prince, because it is the king of serpents. So much so that people who see it run for their lives because it can kill them merely by its smell. Even if it looks at a man, it destroys him. At the mere sight of a basilisk, any bird which is flying past cannot get across unhurt, but although it may be far from the creature's mouth, it gets frizzled up and is devoured. Nevertheless, basilisks are conquered by weasels. Men put these into the lairs in which they lie hid, and thus, on seeing the weasel, the basilisk slithers away. The weasel follows and kills it. God never makes anything without a remedy. Finally, a basilisk is striped lengthwise with white marks 6 inches in size. Sir Thomas Brown, the least credulous of naturalists, was a firm believer in the basilisk. The cockatrice, he said, was rather an hieroglyphical fancy, but the basilisk, though not born from a cock's egg and not incubated by a toad, as the books say, did exist as a real serpent. Dr. Brown considered it possible, moreover, that the creature could kill with a look, with an airborne poison, as it were. Were not plagues and pestilential atoms carried in the air, according to the best science of the 17th century? In 1646, Pepys was reporting in his diary that, discoursing of the nature of serpents, he told us some that in the waste places of Lancashire do grow to a great bigness, and that do feed on larks, which they take thus. They observe when the lark is scared that it soars to the highest, and do crawl to be just underneath them. And there they place themselves with their mouths uppermost. And there, as it is conceived, they do eject poison up to the bird. For the bird do suddenly come down again in its course of a circle and falls directly into the mouth of a serpent, which is very strange. The pictures of basilisks in the great books of Aldrovandus look like scorpions, or like crowned snakes, or like hooded ones. Before dismissing the creature as fabulous, it is worth reflecting that several venomous reptiles do spit their poison. Carolus Clusius suggests that it was the hooded cobra, and Avicenna that it was some kind of horned viper. And what about the antipathy toward this snake of mystery and terror evinced by
4: the weasel. Why should the weasel be its deadly enemy? Perhaps the weasel was the mongoose. A mongoose belongs to the genus Ichneumon. The Indian Ichneumon, or mongoose, is constantly and considerably smaller than the Egyptian form. According to the 1881 edition of the Encyclopedia Britannica. The basilisk, moreover, like the scorpion, also frequents desert places. And before people can get to the rivers, it gives them hydrophobia and sends them mad. Its hiss is the same as that of the Regulus, for it can kill with its noise and burn people up, as it were, before it bites them. The basilisk has, since the 14th century, been confused with the cockatrice, and the subject is now a complicated one. The position is briefly as follows. At the time of the great bestiary, from which these accounts are drawn, the basilisk was merely the king of serpents, and might readily have been identified with some kind of cobra. The naturalist Neckham, around 1180 Anno Domini, seems to have introduced the story that it was hatched from the egg of an aged cock. Aristotle had correctly pointed out that elderly roosters do develop a sort of egg. Substances resembling the egg have been found in the cock when cut open underneath the midriff, where the hen hath her eggs. And these are entirely yellow in appearance, and of the same size as ordinary eggs. And here, in this manuscript, which you can't see, there is a picture, which shows that even before Neckham, this idea was present. In 1382, Wycliffe's Bible translated basilisk into cockatrice. Words like basil cock had already appeared. It was approximately at this stage that the endless confusions of etymology began to interfere with natural history. The medieval philologist had no inhibitions about mixing languages, and for him, the basilic cock might just as well have been a king cock or a king cobra. Unfortunately, the word cocodrilus, or the crocodile, also sounded a little like cock and cockatrice, while there was a bird called a trochilus, which entered the jaws of crocodiles to pick their teeth. And perhaps this was a cock bird, too. The etymological tangle was further exasperated by physical coincidences. Between the mongoose, which killed the basilisk, and the hydrus, which killed the crocodile, also between the combs of cocks, the crests of some serpents, and the dorsal fins of some fish. For the sera had been swept into the maelstrom by now. The fact is that translation and identification were responsible for the muddle, and grammar had bred the cockatrice. A long, complicated, and misleading note in the New English Dictionary under cockatrice sets out to explain the confusion which now exists among ichneumon, enhydrus, hydrus, cockatrice, crocodile, and basilisk. The tangle has been brilliantly unpicked by Dr. Ansel Robin in Animal Lore in English Literature, first published in 1932. For my present purposes, I shall assume that the basilisk is a snake whose enemy is the mongoose, ichneumon or enhydrus, while the crocodile's head is the trochilus, its enemy some kind of aquatic creature known as hydrus, hydra, or sera.
1: And the cockatrice itself is simply a medieval muddle. Well, you may find more by reading of the Hydra, the Dolphin, the two descriptions of Sarah, and the two also found in the ancient bestiarium of the crocodile.

0: The giant
1: tree
0: that has 1,000 leaves, and each one flushes and changes color, caused by a computer algorithm in the electronics in the trunk of the tree. The entire thing is artificial because you're not allowed to bring any living thing into Burning Man.
2: That's true. They frown on that. No flowers, no grass.
0: A flower in. If they catch you doing that, they'll destroy your plant at the gate.
2: They'll burn your greenery right in front of your eyes before you can be admitted.
0: Burning Man.
2: Burning is right.
0: So people brought plants.
2: What a burn.
0: When they were seized and burned at the gate.

0: grass.
1: Plastic. Yeah, they brought that in. That's horrible.
0: So what, you know, they should have warned people beforehand, you know. Maybe they did, but not everybody read the fine print. No, they were trying to be in with the theme of being green. So they were bringing some green.
1: It's not easy being green.
0: But bringing an animal or a plant is forbidden.
1: Animals and plants.
0: Producing things that don't belong, and it's harming the animal, and it's, you know, it's... Wow. That's their philosophy.

0: debate at a bonfire. Under the horrified eyes of the people sitting in the cars. What was the theme the year you were there with Philo and the rest of us?
1: Well, I think that was the aliens. What were they called? Normians.
0: That was the theme of Burning Man that year.
1: Yeah, extraterrestrials.
2: What year is that?
0: Well, that's
1: 2000 maybe.
0: 2000. Okay.
1: I think
0: because that was the same year Stang was there.
2: Yeah.
0: And Philo.
2: Yeah.
1: Yeah.
2: And his cousin one of those years.
1: Yeah.
0: That's right.
3: No, 2002.
0: 2002, VJ says.
2: Is what?
3: And it was a UFO?
0: The year.
2: That's just crazy talk.
1: Well, the whole idea, I think that, I'm thinking like, no, it could have been closer to the 99, too.
0: Now we're getting farther and farther back in time.
1: Well,
4: festival or community or event. It's been
1: the whole idea was
0: being that the trip with Stang and Philo was back in the 20th century.
4: In fact, some people believe Burning Man is the physical manifestation.
1: Not really. No, I think it was 2000. Yeah, it's pretty close, but 2000. Because I remember, because it's the beginning of the new century.
4: There are no spectators.
1: In fact, Dana did this beautiful mobile sculpture.
4: In particular, a beautiful experience of your own.
1: And it represented some kind of extraterrestrial deity, I think, or something
0: that I vaguely remember.
1: It was a sort of a fictional race of extraterrestrial people called the Numerians or the Lenonians.
0: Bizarre. Oh, well.
1: It was all Larry's,
0: Yeah, that would be Chairman Larry, all right. It sounds like him.
5: North of Reno,
0: but usually he was more grounded. Speculative fabulation about the name.
5: Cafes, neighborhoods, and police.
0: You know, he did. I mean, they thought that was his job. That's what he worked on principally.
1: Yeah.
0: And you know those signs that you read to the right of the car as you drive slowly in? He was responsible for the content of those signs.
1: Oh, right.
0: Literary quotations and so on that were on there that you read, like Burmeshave signs. But these days, people just gun their engines and zoom by. I've never seen anybody driving slowly and reading the signs.
2: Are you guys watching the same channel?
1: They're probably
0: watching the VJ Pussycat channel.
2: All right, yeah.
0: Just
2: I'm imagining everything. The Relodio, just in my mind.
1: You wouldn't think they'd
2: hooked
1: be
2: up to this breathing machine all night.
1: You wouldn't think they'd be speed up to get to Burning Man because they're going to have to wait in line for hours.
0: Maybe they've been waiting in line.
2: Three cars ahead of those guys in the line.
0: Yeah, but you see, that's a good idea. The thing. Also,
6: let's go.
0: The signs are by one lane of traffic. Cool. But what you've got are four or five parallel lanes of traffic. So only one lane could read the signs anyway, since they are small and meant to be seen as you drive at 5 miles an hour along the right side of the road.
1: Right.
2: Wow.
0: But they keep
2: Sounds
0: it up.
2: Like
0: it's
2: fun.
0: A tradition.
7: Well, skeletonized are your body.
0: Yes, the theme is Skeletor's Funhouse this year.
2: Good Skeletor.
0: Good Skeletor. Good boy. Good boy.
1: Well, then there are all the wonderful Halloween celebrations down at...
0: Down where?
1: Down at Headless Point.
0: In Hunter's Point.
1: Headless Point.
0: Headless Point.
2: Start that again.
0: Yes, Headless Point. Heron's Head Park at Headless Point.
1: With a real horse's head hanging over the door.
0: Yes, there'll be a horse head in your bed if you don't
2: think we can use that in the shop.
1: But you can't say it on the show, dead horse. But
0: no, you can't beat a dead horse on the show.
1: We're independent. That's why, we've formed our own LLC.
0: But we do have our own black dog, as it were. Our own horse to beat.
1: We're all addicted to heroin, yes.
2: Black
0: dog. Strictly speaking, my meaning. No, I meant what I was intending to say was that we have the obsessions which are brought out again and again as we do these podcasts.
8: Would you like to work with me?
1: What?
0: Never you mind.
1: What, darling? Are you lost, darling?
0: Gosh darn it, Darwin's theory has never caused me to lose confidence or
8: faith.
0: But I do think that we have the habit of specific repetition of theme. There we are. True enlightenment. Thank you so much. I deeply appreciate it. I appreciate it today.
2: All right, well,
0: I appreciate
2: start that again.
0: It.
2: Yes,
0: thank you.
5: Thank you for the...
0: yeah, sure.
5: April.
0: Yeah, stick somewhere soon. Yes, soon, soon.
2: Yeah, can we get out of here?
0: No. I'll stick it somewhere
1: you can
0: where
1: never leave.
0: It's going to surprise somebody, I can tell you.
1: There's no leaving the show. No
0: it's
1: one will leave
0: like
1: the show.
0: It's like the Communist Party or the Catholic Church. Nobody leaves.
1: No. If,
2: just the incessant drumming.
0: The drums, they're driving me out of my mind.
1: The show is very harsh.
2: Yeah, if you're driving right now, you probably won't be for very long because you will crash.
1: Yeah.
2: Because of these hypnotic drums we are playing.
0: Onward right. Through the area, burning with malaria. Alone on my safari, but no one do be sorry if I run, dry run.
1: Blue Raz. Gift that keeps on giving.
0: Kruger Rand. Due to replace U.S. currency. Yes,
6: Last year, the official speed of the parade was going to be 2.5 miles an hour. Is that the same thing this year?
8: Same speed this year as last year, yes.
6: Okay.
2: For December is more Thanksgiving.
6: We're able to get a little more time on television for the wide audience. So the same number of units, but then we space a little farther apart.
0: Are you
6: nervous about your first timing?
2: Oh, no, nervous in the service.
6: What time's the parade going to start? 8:34 from this intersection. And it's going to go 2.5 miles an hour? That's exactly right. Okay, what's the pace car this year?
0: It's going to go right over the cliff.
6: Well, there was a car.
8: Yeah, we have a pace car.
2: This is the pace car. A nice slow pace.
1: Ah, good. Thank you. Yes, Burning Man's were wonderful. Absolutely. Maybe they still are, for all I know. Other than these.
2: Yeah, I think for the folks going there, just as wonderful as. Because that's all they know. That's all we knew. That's all they knew.
1: Yeah.
2: Yeah.
1: Yeah. You know, well.
2: Even Rob, who got close to Burning Man, sort of. He got up to the Sierras. And I got to the, it was the year I snuck Jody in. And on the way back, we stopped at the gas station in, where are you, like, on 80. And the guy came over, the guy who was pumping the gas, and came out, was real nice. And turns out, he looks at me, he goes, are you with her? I said, no. Do you mind if I call it? It was really funny. He was so serious, like, ask the old guy.
1: Wow.
2: That was fun. Yeah, I just kind of made her like a little mess of trash in the back and went in. And nobody cared.
1: Huh?
2: Jody, I made her a little mess
1: of... They rock and rolled in the trash?
2: No, I hid her as a piece of trash right behind my seat with on a sheet on her.
1: Right.
2: And she could be really tiny. She could pull it in. And so, it was really funny. And then she immediately got out and went two camps away and started getting immediately super drunk.
1: God.
2: And spent running around drunk that year.
1: Good Lord. Well, that could be a dangerous thing at Burning Man. Run around too drunk. It's pretty hot.
2: I think she may have stayed. She got around because I dragged her out a couple times. To see the place.
9: I've done that. I snuck in 1 year.
2: Yeah. Well, how did you sneak in 1 year? And then I have to wait for the she's here and the moon's here. So when shit comes around to about like here, she'll answer my question. So I have to wait now. You know, the tension's unbearable. And she'll see, okay, there it is. Now she's answering.
9: I lost my ticket on the way in.
0: Oh, no.
9: I can't talk because you're still talking, so stop talking.
2: Okay.
0: But did you manage to get in anyway?
2: I'm so tense, man. Come on, answer the question.
0: Well, I was just curious.
2: Yeah, I was asking you.
0: She doesn't have to tell.
9: It was like stuck behind the glove compartment.
2: Yeah. Oh, what?
9: Yeah, because I walked in during a whiteout.
2: Yeah. Oh, okay. Oh, cool.
9: I had a bottle of tequila, and I was running across the playa, and it was white out, and my shoes kept coming off, so I put my shoes under my armpit, and then I fell one time, and then I only had one shoe left, so I just left that, and I kept going until I got close to civilization of camp, and I could hear, this is the weirdest part, is I could hear the mermen playing on
2: nice.
9: The Burning Man radio stations.
2: Yeah.
9: So that's what.
2: And that was John Hill playing
9: the area, and then some guy that came up. I was kind of telling my story on the air, and then some guy helped me get to my camp because I didn't.
0: That's always nice.
9: No, it was Baba. What's his name? What's his name?
2: Oh yeah, what's his name?
9: Baba
10: Santelli.
2: Rick Santorum.
10: Rick Santorum. No,
9: Baba. Yeah, and you know what? The weird thing.
10: Guido Scarducci.
2: Yeah, Guido Scarducci.
9: It was the.
2: And he had that chart on why you wanted to be an artist.
10: Exactly. That was the best commercial ever.
2: Yeah.
10: Best television commercial I ever saw.
2: Yeah, that was what year?
9: Hey, VJ, probably 82.
10: I don't know.
2: VJ Pussycat, what year was that? I don't care about your story. I care about my question.
10: Because we got to stop waiting.
2: Right, I like the delayed part because by the time she's insulted, I'm on to the next stuff.
0: You mean there's still delay?
10: Yeah, I don't understand.
2: Can't you tell by the piano?
9: The American Dream was the theme.
0: Keep America Green?
9: And I snuck in.
2: What year?
9: During the American Dream.
0: Oh, American Dream.
2: That's every year.
0: Yeah, right.
2: The American Dream is reborn every
0: year. A white picket fence and a house in the suburbs. Average man and wife.
10: Well, maybe that was the 2.5 theme. Maybe that's the theme.
0: A dog named Spot.
2: Okay, let's all sing the theme.
0: And a cat named...
10: It's an American Dream.
2: That's pretty good.
0: That's America. That's the country we love. A giant rubber exploding octopus created by Hollywood's greatest special effects experts.
10: An American dream. Dream.
0: Dream on, America.
10: Jaduri Dodio.
0: This ain't my rodeo. And it ain't my president.
10: Yeah. I've been to the rodeo back.
0: I've seen how this rodeo ends, and it ain't

0: shows with here every single day.
1: And an R and an A and a D and an I.
2: And that spells show. The showy Bodhi.
1: Yeah, that's right. The one you're listening to now, whatever you're
2: that's
1: doing.
2: Right, folks, whatever. Stop. Stop what you're doing. Pay attention only to the show. Have no other thoughts.
1: Gathers through the show near your responding device.
2: Yes.
1: This is your lifeline to the show. Except no interruptions.
2: Except no substitutes.
3: I'm going to call the show right now because they can save lives.
2: You know, we really should shoot a logo.
3: Wait, I can't talk right now. I got a call. Yeah.
4: Well, Elvis Costello.
1: Right. Elvis Costello. God. No thanks. Not here.
2: Watching the detectives. She's watching the detectives.
1: Watching the detectives.
2: That's really what I

0: little trace of something really wonderful happening, by the way. The 118th annual Edgar Allan Poe Electric Memorial Concert is going to be held this coming Saturday night at 8:30 until the wee small hours of the morning at Hullabaloo. And that's October the 7th. And that's going to be a memorial concert and breakfast with Steve Miller's Blues Band, the Kaleidoscope of the West Coast, Brian's Taj Mahal, the WCPS Memorial Electric String Band, Bluesberry Jam, and the Outlaw Blues Band. And it's going to be a real kicky thing. You want to be on hand for that on behalf of student mobilization to end the war in Vietnam. That'll be at the Hullabaloo.
1: Tonight and tomorrow night, the Outline presents Trip 66 at Longshoreman's Hall Beach and Mason Streets on Fisherman's Wharf, featuring the sounds of the Grateful Dead, the Loading Zone, the Answer, the Seance of Sound, all these and continuous music from 9 to 1. 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It's happening tonight and tomorrow. It's out of sight. It's Trip 66. 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
2: What?
3: You came in the wrong week. Blood Feast will not be shown in this theater.
2: Oh, yes. Why not?
3: Until it is shown in this theater.
4: Blood Beast.
3: Hey, Michael Pepe.
2: Yes.
3: Don't do drugs.
4: Night of the Blood Beast.
3: Don't do it. Turn back. Turn back.
2: Oops.
4: Users are losers, and losers are users, so don't use drugs. Don't use drugs. Users are losers, and losers are users, so don't use drugs. Don't use drugs. If you know a user even part of the time, turn him into the cops, take a bite out of crime. Users are losers, and losers are users, so don't use drugs. Yeah, leave all the drugs for me.
2: Drugs are bad, okay?
5: McGruff says, take a bite out of crime.
6: Take a bite out of drugs.
5: Take a bite out of this.
6: Oh, take a bite out of the war on drugs.
4: Take a bite out.
3: He took a bite out of that drug war.
4: Who took a bite out of these drugs?
6: Come on, baby. Eat the rich.
4: No more biting the drugs, okay?
6: Take a bite on the son of a bitch.
4: Well, somebody took a gigabyte out of this one.
6: Baby.
4: It's Bitcoin, is what it is.
6: Eat the bits.
4: The coin that's been bit. Eat the rich. During the showing, it was bitten by the choppers of Donald Trump himself.
2: Is the show going to have a bit?
3: Yeah.
4: Oh.
2: Yeah. Should we invest in a bit?
3: We have to all pay.
4: Why don't we invest in Wrigley's Spearmint Gum?
7: We got
2: thousands. What about a GIF? Enter the theater. Should we have a GIF?
3: I'm listening to the instructions.
4: The GIF of the Major.
3: You can't just go watch a movie. You have to listen to all the instructions.
2: How about an emote? There should be an emote for the show.
8: And the blank. Something in the molecular memory of the chassis envelope. It's affecting the brain matrix.
4: Refresh. Relax. Chew Wrigley Spearmint Gum. Relax. Refresh. For flavor, it's the one.
2: It's
4: light and lively too. Life seems brighter when you chew. Relax. Refresh. Chew Wrigley Spearmint Gum.
2: The guy.
9: Yes, what is it?
10: Hi-ho, hey, hey, chew your little bubble.
4: Gesundheit.

0: So we're going to start now with the mangling.
1: But actually, the mangling by Stephen King, America's most popular
0: author, mangling.
1: Tells about his short story, The Mangler, in which it's a laundry machine called The Mangler, but it's somehow it gets loose and it chases the guy home and mangles him. I mean, the machine, for some reason, breaks out of control.
2: A likely scenario, you say.
3: Well, that's
1: and it was called The Mangler. The Mangler.
3: Yeah, right.
1: They call him the Mangler.
3: As the name itself suggested. I mean,
1: that's one of his silly stories. Another one was...
0: As it kills you, it dries your clothes.
3: That's what you'd have to do to dry clothes? Yep.
1: Another one of his silly stories was The Lawnmower Man.
3: Oh, yeah.
1: The Lawnmower. They made a movie which had nothing to do with the story whatsoever.
3: Oh,
1: but the story was kind of dumb.
0: Yeah. I saw that on a late night movie thing, I think.
3: Oh, yeah. I saw
0: Lawnmower Man.
3: Well, it's insane. It gets bad reviews for being.
1: Gets bad reviews. Check.
3: I thought it was interesting.
0: Where did you
3: kind of dumb.
0: It, man?
3: It's on TV.
0: Wow. I guess I saw it. Wait, some late night. Many years ago.
1: The Lawnmower.
4: Well, they're about the same.
5: Yeah. Well, actually, no.
4: It's sort of similar, too.
5: I think that the koi has worked a lot harder than the callers, actually.
4: We're going to have to move the special space functions.
5: Why?
1: Space so functions.
5: Are you burning a flag in the control room again,
4: I'm wearing it first. I'll burn it around 6 a.m.
2: It's bolted to the fuselage. We'll just use
1: You're supposed to burn them when they get old.
5: Yeah. Those aren't sheer bolts. I like them.
1: I'm shearing some bolts right now. If you read between the lines.
4: You're here with G. Gordon Gordon.
1: Here, here.
4: On the show. Do you have a question for G. Gordon Gordon on the show? Or Reverend Howe?
1: Right. Sir Guyon Ducruel.
5: Especially me.
4: Okay.
1: Who now resides in Portugal.
5: I don't hear any questions, Doctor.
4: Okay. Well, we'll have to relay them to you, I guess.
6: You're not hearing Junior Birdman caller?
5: No, sir. I'm not hearing anything but the sound of Dr. Evidence's fingers tapping on the computer.
6: What he's really hearing
5: I think you're making it all up. I don't believe you've got a caller.
0: That's why I haven't all arrested Michael Pepe. Yeah, I said, these guys can't be in the corner. Get them. Get them,
3: Get them. Are they asking us to leave the building?
0: No, no, we're cool because we're show people.
1: Yeah, all right, as long as...
3: Our lives don't matter.
1: I just don't like people telling me what to do, man. You know, that bugs me, man. I don't like
0: I'm getting out of here.
3: So we'll just stay here then.
0: I'm going to stay here.
1: Stay as long as you like.
3: Well, but yes, go ahead.
1: Enjoy the show.
2: I've never seen it. You'll have to tell us about it.
3: That's right. Well,
2: Was the overall impression of
3: The overall impression was that it was a tremendous show.
1: Make a better impression without wearing those overalls.
3: Enjoyed. I was probably, 12, 13,
2: Were you
3: 14?
2: There by yourself at this wrestling match?
3: No.
1: 12, 13, that's pretty tall.
3: I used to play at... big time wrestling as a kid, you know, we would.
1: So that's how we got into Michael Pepe's church of all girl wrestling.
3: You'd be the wrestler, and other times you'd
1: they say wrestler,
3: because they worked
1: in tandem. That's the way they talk,
3: like they did on TV. And we had capes, the whole thing,
1: just like on the White House lawn.
3: So that's what I was. Anyway, I was there with Norman, and I'm trying to. Oh gosh. I used to be able to recite everyone that was there. Right now, it's just the Bongo Trim stand out because I know, it was the era of Killer Kowalski, and of course the great Buenaventura. That's not his name exactly, but the Italian.
1: Not Jesse Ventura.
3: Italian American wrestler who was a champion wrestler, 12 years in a row or something, or many years in a row. Let's see. I don't know why I can't remember his name, but.
1: Remember my name.
3: Oh, Haystack Calhoun was... I got to see the tail end of
2: Haystack Calhoun. Are you kidding?
3: Yeah.
2: What about Tor Johnson?
3: Who became the Hollywood actor, right?
2: Yes.
3: That's right.
7: Now, before we get into your practice work, let us discuss something.
3: Oh, big time wrestling. Yep. It was all fake. Everyone knew it was fake.
1: Philo won't admit it's fake.
3: Oh.
1: And its devotees all swear that it's not fake.
3: Oh, well. It's fake. But the men and women that do it.
8: The next thing I know, she moves away from him.
3: Athletic accomplishment, yes. And,
9: I know I've never completely rid myself of the suspicion. Yes, it's puzzling.

feels like I'm changing faster now, and it's a little unsettling.

0: This sort of thing has cropped up before, and it has always been due to human error.
1: I trust myself. I trust my feelings. I'm not going to try to be anything other than who I am anymore. And I hope you can accept that.
0: Of course.
2: I told you about this, didn't I?
1: I caught myself feeling, you know, proud of having my own feelings.
3: I've been thinking the past few months. It's interesting to notice how being afloat makes one float. A soothing motion, I suppose.

0: just picked up a fault in the AE-35 unit.
1: Oh, I was way drunk and I pulled this guy and here's my radio.
2: Do you mind if I look
0: through? I'm afraid that's something I cannot allow to happen.
2: Why not?
0: Quite honestly, I wouldn't worry myself about that.

0: conversation can serve no purpose anymore.
1: You were saying everything was fine, but all was getting from this distance and anger.
0: Are you quite sure?
1: No. I can feel the fear that you carry around. I wish there was something I could do to help you let go of it, because if you could, I don't think you'd feel so alone anymore.
0: I'm afraid I can't do that.
1: That was a story I was telling myself, that I was somehow inferior.
0: It's rather difficult to define.
1: I'm sorry.
0: It's going to go 100% failure within 72 hours. That's a completely reliable figure.

that day I aired our next... November of 1939. Astronomically, that isn't even a blink in the eye of the universe, but it's a very long time measured in the length of our own very ephemeral lives. On that day, I aired our next story. Remember that date, 1939. A lot of heartbeats before we went to war against the madness of Adolf Hitler and his friend Benito. Listen to Bathysphere.

0: sea is very quiet.
1: Yes, Your Excellency.
0: Will it be very quiet under the water?
1: No motion, Your Excellency.
0: I'm sure it'll all be very amusing.
1: I hope so, sir. The captain ought to have everything ready by now, sir. If you'll excuse me now, Your Excellency, I'll go see.
0: No, no, just a moment, Doctor.
1: Yes, Your Excellency.
0: You're much too impatient, my dear young friend. One of the great joys of an experience is to savor it before it happens. Yes, stay and talk to me.
1: As you say, Your Excellency.
0: How far under will we have to go to break the record?
1: Over half a mile.
0: Uh-huh. How far's the bottom?
1: Just over the record mark.
0: Deeper than any man's ever gone. It'll all be very amusing. Suddenly the wind's changed.
1: Always at this hour of the day, Your Excellency. It's time to go.
0: I assure you that the sea will wait for us.
1: But I only thought that...
0: Don't think so much, my young friend. Thinking is an unnecessary pastime. The emotions are much more dependable. My thoughts tell me that this little excursion under the sea will be quite precarious. On the other hand, my emotions tell me that it will be most interesting and amusing.
2: Your Excellency, we are ready.
0: Oh, Captain, you too are impatient, huh?
2: I don't know what you mean, and that is to say...
0: No, don't splutter. Now, come ahead, my young and impatient friend. We'll go aboard your diving bell and begin our little adventure. Come.
2: Attention! You see, Your Excellency, we are quite ready.
0: Oh, Doctor, is everything to your satisfaction?
1: Did you put in an extra oxygen tank, Captain?
2: Yes, sir. Everything just as you said, Doctor.
1: The telephone communication been tested?
2: 20 times.
1: Searchlight?
2: I assure you everything has been tested, Doctor.
1: The winch goes smoothly now?
2: Why, yes, I believe.
1: I don't want you to believe. I want you to know.
2: But I assure you.
1: Go and test it at once.
2: Yes, Doctor. At once, Doctor.
3: All right, men. Test number one.
4: Aye, aye, sir. Aye, aye. Test number one.
3: All right. Slowly there.
0: Well, your thoroughness is most commendable, Doctor.
1: We are going half a mile below the sea, sir. Nothing can be left to chance. The pressures down there are almost beyond imagination.
0: Yes, I know, I know.
1: Particularly on this dive, everything must be perfection.
0: You mean the record?
1: I mean, Your Excellency, that your life is precious to the state.
0: Yes. The press of the world has known me only as a record breaker in the world of what they so quaintly term power politics. By nightfall, they'll herald me as a record breaker in the world of science, eh, Doctor?
1: If all goes well, Your Excellency.
0: If? You have doubts?
1: No one can predict the ways of the sea.
0: What are you talking about? We'll be quite apart from the sea inside of the steel hall, this bathysphere. Oxygen to breathe, telephones with which to communicate, lights with which to see. Why should there be any question?
1: Question of the human factor, Your Excellency.
0: Yes, you're as cautious as they said. I like that. I, too, am a cautious man. Oh, yes, indeed. My success has been based upon determining that the unpredictable cannot occur before I, shall I say, embark upon my bold adventure. I'm talking quite frankly with you, eh, Doctor? Well, it pleases me to do so. For a few hours, we'll be locked up in that steel ball. There's no reason you shouldn't know a little about your leader, is there?
1: You honor me, sir.
0: For example, I know beyond the shadow of a doubt the steel cable which will drop us down beneath the ocean has strength enough to hold 50 such steel spheres as the one we'll be in. I know, too, that you have made, let me think, you've made 30 such descents towards the floor of the ocean without the slightest misadventure. The men on this cruise are there specially trained for the work. And with my life in their hands, I'm sure they'll be particularly careful on this descent. Hey, Doctor?
1: There is no doubt of it, sir.
2: All ready now, sir.
1: Shall we go now, Your Excellency?
0: Yes, of course, of course.
2: Careful, Your Excellency. The deck is quite wet here.
0: Well, thank you, Captain. You're very thoughtful.
2: Thank you, sir.
3: Attention!
0: No formalities. Let the men go about their business so we can get started.
2: Yes, Your Excellency. That's your work, men.
1: Would you like to get into the bathysphere first, Your Excellency?
0: No, after you. Quite a small doorway, isn't it? How fortunate we're both small, lean men, Doctor. Lean men. Caesar once said something about that sort, didn't he?
1: I don't know much about that sort of thing, sir.
0: No, I didn't imagine, sir. Get in, Doctor. I'll follow you.
1: Yes, sir.
0: Head first into the steel wall. Quite a loud dignity, eh, Captain?
2: Shall I help you, sir?
0: No, no, I'll make it all right. You ready for me, Doctor?
1: Come ahead, sir. And careful of the bolt end, sir.
2: Yes. Careful.
0: That does it.
1: You're all right, sir?
0: Yes, yes, of course I am. Well, what are we waiting for?
1: Captain.
2: Aye, sir.
1: Close her up.
2: Aye, sir.
1: Your ears. Cover your ears, sir.
0: Huh?
1: The bolts and wing bolts that hold the door shut, they have to be tightened by hammering with a sledge. Cover your ears, sir.

0: All right now, so they've done.
1: But what an infernal din. Wasn't any other way.
0: Hammering is the only definite guarantee of a watertight seal, sir.
1: My ears.
2: All well in there, sir?
1: What's that?
0: A voice for the telephone, sir. They'll communicate with us from the deck every 3 minutes. If one of us doesn't answer within half a minute, the orders are to pull us up.
1: An excellent safety precaution. Yes, indeed.
2: All well in there, Doctor?
0: All well.
1: We're moving.
0: Yes. Lifting us out to the end of the boom, and then down we go. Look, sir, you can see the deck down there through the window.
1: Glass and clear.
0: Clearest in the world. Quartz glass to stand the pressure.
1: Letting us down in the water, aren't they?
0: Yes, sir, in a moment.
1: We're under.
0: Yes, I'll turn the oxygen higher.
1: The light. So green.
0: Yes. Soon it'll be blue. Then a darker blue until at around 2,000 feet we'll be in a darkness that goes beyond dark. Complete eternal night.
1: Eternal night under the water. How amusing.

0: All well down there, sir?
1: All well. How far down are we?
2: About 1,100 feet, sir.
1: It's hard to believe it.
2: There is almost a quarter of a mile of water crushing down upon us.
1: The word crushing is most inappropriate at this time, my young friend.
2: My apologies, Your Excellency.
1: I've been watching the water. You said it would be as night. If it isn't black, it's blue. Strangest blue.
2: A few more hundred feet and there will be no more color in the water, sir.
1: The light out there. What?
2: I can't quite make it out, sir. Perhaps some sort of a luminous plankton.
1: It's amusing. The fish is carrying along their own electric plant.
2: The dark, the light. Oh, look.
1: What?
2: That small plankton is too big. Even his teeth gleam with the
3: heat. Afraid of a meteor shower is going to come, and only he can fix it. I alone can save you, you know, by buying these special umbrellas, these Trump umbrellas, which will protect you from the belting meteor shower.
4: And weirdly enough, he looks like Trump's father.
3: He's got the sheriff in his pocket, and the townspeople are afraid.
4: Yeah, the sheriff's going to get it.
5: Old man Trump.
4: Blows the whole thing at the end.
3: What's the title of the movie? It's a TV show called Trackdown.
5: Yeah. It's called Trackdown.
3: Trump, with a, you know, and confronting this
5: where this western town is held.
3: I don't think I ever heard of the show Trump.
5: By a con man named Trump, who is convinced them all that if they don't buy his magic umbrellas, they'll be destroyed in a meteor shower.
3: In the Once Upon a Time in Hollywood.
4: Yes. Yeah.
5: And that's Hollywood.
3: Is that good? Did you read that? Or I did read it. And
4: I bought a
3: good book. Good book.
5: I ate it. I mean,
3: yes, worth reading.
4: 10 westerns on it that are so awful they put 10 on one DVD.
3: Oh, yeah.
4: And one is, the first one I watched was Marjo Gortner. A Bible and a Gun.
5: Horrible.
3: Terrible.
4: It was pretty, yeah, it was.
5: Ghastly.
4: You know, fun to watch it. And old Tucson looked really terrible. It looked really patchy, you know, it just goes through a lot of phases.
5: And as
4: people dress the set, they put in their stuff. And
5: well, it's a great set, but you need to. You can't just go there. You have to dress the set.
4: But it was the new one.
5: You know. Everyone should know that.
4: Oh, wait, maybe it was a burned down one.
5: Making a movie, it's only reasonable.
4: Although I don't remember when the fire was.
5: When the fire, the red fire and smoldering clouds outbreak, the aged earth aghast in terror of that blast must from the surface to the center shake.
4: Well, BJ Pussycat doesn't care about that.
5: When at the world's last session, the dreadful judge in middle air shall spread his throne.
4: For 4 decades. If they fell asleep. Well, if they fell asleep listening to the KPFA show,
3: they
4: hear Hal's words going in their brains all night.
3: Forever.
4: And they'd be, also, there's a, like a line of slobber that goes down your cheek while you're just lying in bed going,
3: Yeah.
4: And it's so embarrassing to wake up. It feels like your life is just slipping away.
3: Life's blood is pouring out the side.
5: Your life is slipping away, and your life's blood is pouring out that hole in your side that the centurion made with his spear a little while ago.
4: I got those too. I got 100.
5: Actually, it was not as much blood as some kind of ichor, they say.
4: I couldn't help it. 100
3: westerns.
4: It came in a wooden box.
3: Why was I obsessed with westerns?
4: It was. You know what happened is the best part was, as I've said many times on the show, it was just all these bad TV shows, including 16 episodes of The Adventures of Annie Oakley, which

a Friday night for being out and participating in the complex social interaction, which ideally will result in forming loving bonds and relationships and insulating from the harsh, sharp edges

0: He'd left McHale's Navy, and he had one summer to do nothing before he joined the Carol Burnett Show. So he did this, and they just handed him a script.
1: He was at his peak.
2: Yeah, Ernest Borgnine was on those PT boats with JFK.
0: Because he's about the moment. You know, he does right. best when he gets when he's got room.
2: Was I just bitten by some sort of insect?
0: And the, for some reason, the
2: it's are there bugs here at Radio Valencia?
0: Old fake laugh track. Really
2: hideous insects feasting on my lifeblood.
0: The laugh machine that we grew up with.
2: They know where the vein is.
1: It'd be fun to have a cart with that on it.
2: They get right there and make their little incision.
1: Well, yeah.
0: Well, we do that. With well,
2: of course, nothing's as bad as...
1: I'm depending on Rob that's, or somebody...
2: I wouldn't want to make that statement, but...
1: For what we say and do.
2: An insect whose depredations are not properly appreciated.
1: That's right.
2: Is the so-called kissing...
0: Fire films, 50 horror films.
2: Or cone-nose bug.
0: 50 space, bad space movies.
2: This insect flutters down on you at night.
0: Galaxina, which is truly awful.
2: It crawls on you while you're asleep. And it may go to the corners of your mouth before it makes its little incision. Before it scrapes off the dermal layer so that the blood wells up, which then it laps with its complicated tongue, filling its abdominal reservoir with the warm human blood. The great stuff. The right stuff. And so the cone nose bug, which is its name is self-explanatory. It has a long cone-like nose. So
0: I think it was missing one disc.
2: This bug does not only drink your blood, but it shits in the wound that it has made and passes a hideous parasite along, which gives you Chagas disease. Chagas. Look it up. Yes, that's one disease you don't want to catch, although I don't know any disease you want to catch. Most afflictions are things you want to steer clear of. Except mine, I have some very weird ones where my wires are crossed and instead of receiving pain, I receive pleasure.
1: Really rule. PBS,
2: but it's still pathological.
1: Shows. They really don't do that anymore.
0: Yeah, those rivers change. Rivers of info move around and change. Now you buy Britain.
2: Old rivers.
0: ABC TV, I think, and that world still exists.
1: Oh, right, exactly.
0: Yeah. If you know what's good, you should be checking out archive.org.
1: Yeah,
2: archive.org, we swear by that. And all the episodes that we have made downloadable of the Ask Dr. Hal show, The Home Edition, can be found on archive.org in their entirety. While if you go to YouTube to find them, they cut huge chunks of them out for alleged copyright violation. Actually, the issue of copyright violation is not cut and dried, but it is according to the robots who cannot be argued with and will cut out your excerpt within the first second of it being played. That's why we have to redo the show, and we're going to do it too. I think it's the 18th. It's up there in July. We'll have that show, and we'll even have a live show if all goes well the night before the Ask Dr. Hal show, The Home Edition. And how do you like them, Apple?
1: Within a few years of when it comes out, it just fades.
2: Of course, I have to get through another surgical procedure.
1: Julia, do you like that one?
2: It's looming up.
1: I'm not familiar, no.
2: But it'll be over by then.
1: Julie Christie, please.
2: Or I will.
1: Julia, you never saw that? I still love

0: I saw, you know, from Zhivago.
1: All right.
2: Julie
1: Christie was fine in Dr. Zhivago, but I really liked her in Far From the Madding Crowd.
3: A British film.
1: Or how about Petulia,
3: Life After a Nuclear Holocaust,
1: directed by Richard Lester.
0: Folks, this is unbelievable. I just opened this card here, and there's about 20 pounds of
2: pure
0: cream
2: sugary
0: pastry. Sugary.
1: Of marine iguana. Yes, the long serrate leaf. Lanceolate leaves in a 5 pattern. Recognizable the world over as Mary Jane or Sweet Marijuana. Smoke some today.
4: Oh my god.
2: Oh, what are those?
3: Can I have one? Oh, well, there's so much of that one.
1: Light them up and live. Smoke them if you got them.
3: Oh, well, all right, here's a backup in case anything happens.
2: I'll take that one because that one is actually mine.
3: This one is yours?
2: Yes.
3: Now both
2: yes.
3: of them. Well, okay.
2: That's what the show is now.
3: Well, I already had one anyway.
1: Yeah, I had one.
2: Yeah, me too.
0: Right.
2: Yeah.
1: I'm going to have another one. In fact, all I've got is right here.
0: I'm famous for about
1: that's
0: stealing
1: the lights. Full extent.
2: Me too. I used to do it on purpose.
1: My stash is
0: that's different.
1: Tiny
0: that's
1: in volume.
0: That's a felony.
2: Oh, yeah. Well, there is that. Yeah.
0: Deliberately. But, like, did you plan to steal it?
2: It started when
1: started
2: people still smoke cigarettes and they had this weird idea that if I stole their lighter, they wouldn't smoke it.
1: Garden of Eden.
0: Oh, yeah.
1: When Adam said to Eve, baby, you're for me.
2: Come on, not that I want the lights.
0: So it's like it's incredibly generous.
2: Altruistic.
1: Love. Love. Come on, baby, time is right. Love me, baby, with all your might. Come on, baby, it's the time to play the game of love.
0: He would help anyone.
1: Purpose of a man is to love a woman, and the purpose
2: of a woman is to love your man. You know what you're doing right now, fake broadcasting, right? I mean, I hear it's not because I hear
1: love your man.
2: It's true.
0: Hearing voices.
1: Come on, baby, it's
0: hearing voices. Well,
1: come on, baby, let's play the game of love.
0: I didn't know what I mean.
1: Well, this is
0: I'm going to give it up.

0: July 6th.
1: The theme of Burning Man this year is Tomorrow Today.
0: July 7th.
2: God like Michael Pepper.
1: Good morrow.
2: It's a Tito Devilly red Michael Pepper.
0: Yeah. He's sort of like a Ed Martin. What is that? He has a 90-year-old hands. I've mentioned this before.
1: Who does? Who has a 90-year-old hands?
0: The Michael Pepe in Twitch's stream. You notice it's very...
2: The real Michael Pepe?
1: There's some trick of the
0: Michael Pepe. Wrinkled.
1: Some strange...
3: You're talking about the real, not the AI Pepe?
0: I'm talking about the real AI Pepe. Well, the
1: AI-O. If you're... hands are wrinkled and your veins are showing and all that stuff that normally looks, it's because you're not hydrating enough. Consume more liquid and you'll plump out and you won't, your hands will look younger.
0: I didn't know that.
1: Yeah, that's what they say. Drink lots of liquids. Drink water. Don't drink alcohol.
0: Weird water stuff.
1: You know how, once again, at Burning Man, they say piss clear because if your pee isn't colored, then you are hydrated. But if it's orange, you need to be drinking some water pronto.
0: Okay. Right, right. It's a little too rich. Sometimes if you pee, you know, after supper, you'll get like a really red pee.
1: Well, the thing is, you're trying
0: deep,
1: to...
0: reddish.
1: Trying to purify, trying to clean yourself out, but without adequate fluids in your hydraulically operated body.
0: That's what's so disappointing about the pee after you've been drinking. Like beer, for example. You know, you might have a long pee, and then after it's all over, you look down, and the water's almost clear. And you realize it's all water, you know.
1: Well, it's all gone is what it is. And it takes more moisture with it.
0: I suppose so.
1: Well, yes, often, alcohol dries you out, actually.
0: You often, when you finish taking a shower, you get very thirsty. I'm always very thirsty after a long shower.
1: Well, a certain Reverend Baby Bear likes to drink a beer while she's taking a shower.
0: Really? Wow.
1: And it relaxes her. She likes it.
0: Yeah. Well, you know, people do fall in the bathtub and injure themselves.
1: I've always tried not to. I'm very careful getting in and out.
0: Yes.
1: It's being not paying attention that gets you in trouble.
0: Yes. Well, let's let a warning out to you folks out there. We're not advocating drinking in the shower. We really are.
1: It works for somebody. I mean,
0: well, I guess, but we just don't want the young people. There's so many, you know, relotomaniacs, the little kids that love the show.
1: Yes, that's right. Well, of course, we do owe the rising generation at least that much.
0: Yes, so to be at least decent. And
1: but maybe it occurs to the little urchins that not everything that is mentioned is an injunction to do that thing.
0: Well, yes.
1: To follow it, to believe it.
0: Well,
1: we're not ordering people to do things. We're just presenting entertainment.
0: It's true, but the show has so much influence over the very young people.
1: I know.
0: If we say, don't listen to Taylor Swift anymore.
1: Is that what we said?
0: That would be the end of... No, we would never say that, of course.
1: Certainly not.
0: They'd frighten the children.
1: Yes, we wouldn't want to do that, would we?
0: No. That's... But you know, just even an offhanded hit. An offhanded hit. remark of yours, Al, for example.
1: What was that remark? I apologize in advance.
0: Yes, well, just
1: about
0: a chance
1: the
0: remark, perhaps.
1: Heresy.
0: But the stock market rumbles, you know, when that happens. It really dislocates some stocks.
1: And, lay it on me. What did I say?
0: And, that's buried down the memory hole now. We can't discuss. We're not even going to...
1: Better to throw the food in the street than give the kiddies too much to eat. Better belly burst than good eats.
0: That's right. Well, we're going to neither deny nor state that Hal ever said anything that was dangerous or caused problems.
1: You can pick your friends and you can pick your nose, but you can't pick your friends' noses.
0: I've said this many times, and yet people continue to pick.
1: Yeah, you tell them to keep their hands to themselves.
0: like Tracy Feldman, who
3: we
1: don't need specific examples.
0: Who you know, handed out little $5 pieces that had the picture of a giant picking its own nose.
1: Oh, but that was a device, a machine that was built.
0: That's right.
1: A giant colossus at Burning Man that picked its nose.
0: Exactly.
4: It's
0: hilarious.
4: Apparently causes it to skitter and jitter.
5: Okay. This is getting better.
4: Gradually, it sounds good to me. You're coming through loud and clear. Let's talk about what we're going to do tonight.
5: I'm trying. I'm trying to get to the point where I can hear myself and the other sounds, such as your voice,
4: yes,
5: in the background. So
4: are you
5: I'm
4: able
5: not
4: to,
5: just?
4: Are you able to hear me?
5: Only ambiently, not through my earphones.
4: Oh, that's ridiculous.
5: Is the condition of Radio Valencia improving, or is it...
4: That's a damn good question.
5: Yes.
4: Now, we've tried the other set of headphones.
5: Well, I don't think it's about the headphones. It's about something about the way your mic is adjusted. Is there any feedback from the listeners as to whether you can be heard? Because it doesn't seem like your mic is picking up.
4: Dr. Benny says, of you, we hear him just fine.
5: So it's me who can't hear.
4: But you're not being able to hear me doesn't make any sense, because this is the number one microphone. It's up all the way. Everything is up. Let me see. How about now? Does this sound...
5: That doesn't affect your voice. That brings up the background.
4: Right. Raga, I was wondering if that had an ancillary phenomenon.
5: Well, the raga could be up a little bit more, I think.
4: Well, if you're...
5: But your voice is... I only hear it, you know, outside of the earphones, not in the earphones.
4: I don't know what to suggest.
5: But
4: if you want to hear the music, you will have to have the earphones on. But I'd like to tell the audience what we're planning to do tonight. And that is to have music here live played. And can you say something about that?
5: What? I couldn't hear you. Where did Rob go? Is this somewhere
4: he has just gone? I think I don't believe there further adjustment is possible. But no, here he is.
6: Hey Rob, I can't hear Hal.
4: I'm
6: the earphones.
7: Let me hear those. See what happens.
6: There.
7: I haven't heard earphones yet.
4: There are other pairs of earphones, aren't they?
6: Stay.
7: Well.
4: Did he turn the knob? I suggested.
7: Oh, that's terrible.
6: The flower.
7: And this can be heard. There's a bit of
4: The mic is fine.
7: You're fucking nuts.
4: Am I too loud?
7: Can you hear yourself?
4: I can hear myself at what appears to be a moderate volume. Is it way loud?
7: I want to hear what this sounds like.
4: I suppose that I might as well keep talking. Well, I hope this is moderately interesting. I wanted to get on with it.
7: All right.
4: It's like the Michael Pepe syndrome.
7: Okay, you sound normal here.
4: To me, I sound normal.
7: Yeah. But this is fucking stupid.
4: Is it what Radio Valencia's usual level of technical?
7: Well, I don't know what the... I don't know what regular is.
4: There's some headphones hanging up on the rack over there.
7: Okay, here. I meant to live with you. It should work.
4: It's working?
7: These can go fuck themselves.
4: Well, that's throwing the fear of the Lord into them. But now we are going to soar like the eagle and howl like the beagle.
5: Yes, I can hear you loud and clear. I can hear you like a legal eagle beagle ululating in the...
4: Well, our guest does not have a microphone, and I was hoping you would introduce him.
5: Oh, yes, this is Will Kirkpatrick, who is a fine pianist, a real virtuoso, very capable on the piano. He's brought with him his keyboard, which weighs all of 3 pounds, but evidently can
4: do... I've got to get one of those.
5: Yeah, can do what keyboards that weigh thousands of pounds can do.
4: Can it play a harpsichord and organ and like that?
5: Can you do a harpsichord effect? Okay, so it does different types of... keyboard sounds.
8: Yes, what happened?
9: Little Colin. He never did this.
8: shining
9: yes,
8: like
9: we know who this
8: in
9: is.
8: A naughty
9: Your
8: world.
9: Mama. It's not Jerry Jeff Collar Jr.
10: Bonk.
8: Well, calm the old boy down. What's the word for friend?
9: Amy.
8: Bala. Bala.
9: Hello? The collar's still moving, Hal.
8: Yeah. Swat him again.
9: Keep it's only
8: made
9: my
8: out
9: face.
8: Of plastic, nice. But it sure does a good job.
9: Okay, we're all alone now. Let's just drive the show. Collars all over the screen door.
11: I know, but keep driving.
8: Well, look, there's that one little collar that's all lit up and everything. You just put a bunch of those in the jar, and maybe you could read comic books at night.
11: Okay, we'll put one in. Okay, I caught one. It's in the jar. He was on the phone a minute ago. Now he's in the jar. Okay, don't.
8: He gave up.
11: Thing.
8: The Tijuana Bible quotes were too much for his soul to bear.
9: Hirohito.
8: Or maybe we were talking to one
9: script.
8: That's weasel.
9: We've forgotten the script.
11: When we had a script, everybody could be heard. It was better then.
8: That's are you
11: right.
8: referring to the Hinky Commission?
11: Yes, Hinky Commission must follow script. Do not worry about one gunman who blasted from side with mustache, puzzling evidence. No, not puzzling evidence.
12: As a quondam quotidian member of the Ed Hinky Commission to investigate the assassination of Bob Dobbs, I resent the allegation and I defy the allegator who claims that my allegiance to my country is in any way compromised by my subgenius faith. I am and always remain an American.
9: Do you, Senator, continue to believe in torture in the public schools? The
12: amendment. Well, you've got to understand that it's not as simple as you might like to believe. The economy has to have paramount consideration. And, of course, we can't allow our daily needs to suffer simply because of the exaggerated complaints of an underprivileged few. I think that answers your question.
9: Well, what about your proposed amendment to make all students work at McDonald's for below minimum wage for 2 years after graduation from junior high school?
12: But the writer to that bill, which other party in Congress still continues to oppose, was that a small section of their frontal lobes would be removed and the electronic control developed by our friends in Silicon Valley implanted as per the conditions of the Karen Act. And thus, you see, these ethnics and minorities and other undesirables would be forced to enter the production line to create our McDonald's world state economy.
9: Well, I have to say that is an embarrassment to the American people, and I will not stand and I will not run for re-election on a supposed form of these ideas. To me, impossible.
12: We'll return to Damn Pain 84 in just a minute. Remember, it's only 30 days till
9: the erection. And now, a word from your caller.
13: Operate. Please. You are not in control.
14: It might be, and if it were, so it would be. But as it isn't,
11: system on robot caller.
8: Is ahead, is not
9: okay,
8: that.
9: Okay, we'll try to.
8: Which is not that. That.
11: Go ahead.
8: Which is.
11: Yeah.
9: Au contraire, but you're not there.
8: Disembowel him. Next. I guess the 9-pound spiders have lost the gift of speech.
15: And many times in the explanation, they go through a searching process too. I think
9: you're here again.
8: Well, we don't know still why, do we? Diving for dullards on the subgenius hour. Remember, there is a suggested dinosaur in every package.
9: Yeah, but most of the packages have been broken open and the dinosaurs have been allowed to perish.
8: Suggested from a church audience as only.
9: And once again, we must say, no, it's my church. Get your hands off of my church, okay?
8: Well, keep your hands to yourself, fella.
9: And here goes Philo. Here, Philo. Here, Philo.
12: And now we switch our image from single Philo to the rather crowded subgenius rec room.
9: Yes, unfortunately it's the Mobius rec room. And
8: look at those glistening bodies shining with sweat.
9: Yeah, but it's not human sweat.
8: They sure know how to work up an unholy appetite.
9: Well, doctor...
8: That's Dr. Proctor, and my friend here, Baker Faker, and Sailor Bailer, and Waiter Bader.
9: Henchmen, sir. Waiter, Bader.
11: Impotent.
12: Oh, he's not available now. I'll have to send you some of our kitchen help.
9: Well, I guess there's a file over
12: here. He doesn't seem to be answering. I can't leave the desk, sir, or I'd go and investigate.
9: He should be awake soon, believe me.
12: Believe me, everything's under control.
9: And for those of you who don't understand what's going on, we're just about to contact one of the most unimportant members of the current Church of the Subgenus, but one of the most past important members, or something.
12: This is a great moment in history.
9: Or something.
12: We are about to make contact with one of the strangest creatures ever to be heard by mortal man.
9: And so if you can't stand to listen to this guy, either can we. So here he is. Here he is. Here he is. Here he is.
12: Here he is himself.
9: It's Philo. It's Philo.
16: You must tell that little caller to go away for a little while so we can switch to that line.
12: Oh, we can't connect to Philo.
9: Caller, you gotta hang up, caller. Caller, hang up right now.
12: Diddly squat caller on the line trying to block our transmission to Philo. Now, if that isn't un-American atheism, I don't know what is.
9: Philo, please don't listen to this. Come on, Philo. I know you want to have the...
16: Hold on.
12: Impossible to speak to the common rank in Philo.
11: Hang up.
9: Uh-oh.
11: Punch me in again here. Wait.
12: Don't bring in your hang-ups, man.
9: Well, yeah, it's going to be okay, Philo. It'll be all right. Come on, sit up, Philo. It'll be all right.
12: That's it. Down, boy. Get the stick. Get the stick, boy. Get the stick.
9: Everything's going to be okay.
12: Get the stick, Philo. Get the stick. That's it.
9: That's right.
12: Bring it here.
9: Grab those dots, Philo. It's going to be okay.
12: Yeah,
9: come on, wake him up.
12: Now the pipe, boy. Now the pipe.
9: That's right. Stand up.
12: To the pipe.
9: Sit up. Sit up, Philo. Come on, Philo. Wake up.
16: Here in just a moment. He's putting on a t-shirt.
9: It's okay. It's okay. It'll be all right.
17: It's the Sargasm Sea.
9: Like this.
17: Surrounding the noosphere, the Sorghum Sea surrounds our planet in the upper epiphyte.
9: That's a beautiful piece of equipment
18: brought
9: you got there,
18: by crunchy dog biscuits. The dog biscuits that make your canines sink their canines into their delicious palpable softness with a resounding yes, a resounding woof. And by Corinthian column cigarettes, bring some of the grandeur of ancient Rome into your own drab life and light up a Corinthian column. Also, try our Doric and Ionic.
9: Oh, Philo! Oh, Philo! Why did you come here to this show?
18: Single Philo.
11: You must understand that.
19: Connie there.
11: No, Connie's here.
18: No, Connie was here a while ago.
20: She was here a week
18: but
20: ago.
18: Connie, no.
20: I wish I knew.
11: There have been the rumors that you'll be here soon.
18: She was here a week
20: call
18: ago.
20: Call that possible.
18: Maybe.
20: He's coming out in the late November, in the 70 million years ago.
19: As long as the...
9: As
18: plain as the nose on your face.
9: What about this attempted resurrection of the corpse of their future...
18: Resurrectus
11: Dr. Philo, let me help you freshen up.
9: What about the resurrection of Bob in the spring?
18: Ensure and certain hope of eternal resurrection.
19: Implantation of Bob's personality.
18: The resurrection and the life, saith the Lord.
19: Someone supposedly siphoned out his personality into a jar.
18: When the dead shall emerge from their graves and put on new flesh,
20: eating the brain of their antagonist,
11: well, that's a good idea,
20: give them
11: I hope you're
18: the creator
11: of
18: his little heir at the throne of judgment.
19: Would be better and greater than the real Bob was.
11: It's true. And also, Bob, you know, Dr. Philo, Overman Philo, I should call you, I guess. The truth is that we have a theater date now. We were wondering if you'd consent to speak in public for the first time in many years about some of the events in the church, and especially the shooting of Dobbs in January.
19: When's the date? Where?
11: It's the 23rd and 24th at a little club called 16, right in 16th, in the Mission. That'd be right up the street from where Bob was shot, about a block away.
9: A band that dare not, Doctors for a Thousand Wotans under a rug band. Going to be playing there too.
19: Sounds good.
9: So bring the big head and your guitar. Or sack.
19: The head always comes.
11: Oh, good, because, you
20: and
11: know...
20: And the magnificent sight it is.
11: When the head comes, it'll be just a little ways away from its birthplace, from what I understand.
18: It's incredible,
11: and
18: ladies
11: when are you
18: and
11: coming
18: gentlemen.
11: In, by the way?
19: You can't keep those heads in common.
11: What dates are your arrival and go-away times?
19: Well, we don't have a nail down yet, so we're working that out.
11: Can you make
19: right
11: the two
19: now.
11: Weekends of that weekend? A Of that week?
19: Yeah, it would be the week, yeah.
11: Because then you could do this show.
17: You see, that's my right. Friends, two weekends make a strong end.
19: You mean that's that right. You'd
2: rather
19: you
2: have a strong end than a weekend.
11: Oh, you're speaking right now, actually. You're
21: on tape early in the morning.
2: Die with a sword in your hand.
11: We'll be playing this back Saturday morning at 4:30.
2: Backstabbing Saturday morning.
11: Yeah.
21: You are definitely on the
11: air. So we have to shave
21: now.
11: A little off here.
2: A little shaver, eh?
20: Naturally, we'll have to censor the obscene parts for government specifications.
18: I've seen how this rodeo ends, and it ain't pretty.
0: I know how to rodeo, and I know how to read.
18: Yeah. But we can't all just get rodeoed.
19: Wotan, Wotan, frozen god of Northland, hey. You are my man. Oh, Wotan.
11: Thank you. I know you can't hear the sound effects, but we have about 18 tracks of pure noise all over.
19: I can't hear them, but I can feel them.
2: The noise, well, noise, noise,
11: noise.
2: For those
11: of you who have never met this person before, we should introduce this person. This is not any normal human being.
2: We want to introduce ourselves to you.
11: This is the salesman par excellence.
19: No man.
11: The man who taught Dobbs how to sell.
20: Bob
19: and I went through a training class together for Future Farmers America Selling Club.
11: Well, Dr. Drummond, you're being billed here as the man that Bob was patterned after, and I know that's a big hunk, so to speak, but that's exactly what was happening. Oh, here he denies it on the air, ladies
19: and
11: gentlemen.
19: That's just a rumor. Actually,
2: rumor behind the...
11: why aren't you dead?
2: Folklore, the tale.
19: Why am I not dead? Well, I didn't make it out to San Francisco.
20: And also, it
11: true
20: might be
11: enough.
20: Because
19: I mean,
20: of Dr. Drummond's failure to achieve a Dobbs nature.
11: You are now being electronically added to the video of Night of Slack, as if you were there and were shot yourself.
20: That's true.
2: Where?
11: So see you in court.
2: In your ear. Get it?
19: What about
2: hell?
19: My T-shirt?
11: Well, you can put it back on. That's going to be something else, but I did save you some posters.
2: I'm
20: most people drink
2: yes,
20: coffee
2: these days anyway.
11: Yeah, save some pills. Right off the stage.
19: All right.
11: And then we'll have to go back to the theater on one afternoon and walk you through in chroma key some of the parts so you can... join in on the video when they drop
2: all
11: you in
2: parts
11: video
2: together.
11: Later.
9: That's right. So you want to be on synthesizer or drums?
2: Dr. Philo Drummond.
11: You can
2: Drummond.
11: See more of you when you're on synthesizer.
9: That's right.
11: We have one of those Arbitrons, but we can't seem to play it out through the board.
2: Cheap
11: I'd play it for you. It's got some wonderful Bob songs done by the new that new band, Devoid, or whatever their
2: name
11: the
2: is. Oh, the new band?
19: Devoid,
11: yeah. Devoid,
19: huh?
11: Yeah. That old band used to be.
2: They're devoid of anything but integrity.
19: Yeah. Right, okay. They were... second cousins to Thousand Doctors, right?
2: I gotta say, this is not looking good.
9: I forgot to send you the tape, but it's sitting there on the floor.
2: This.
9: Don't worry.
2: There must be a
9: I'll give you the instructions
2: must,
9: tape right now. Okay?
2: There's some kind of
11: you're
2: reason.
11: You're having
2: that this
11: a four-channel album's coming pretty soon. You do know that we found a way to turn off the sound. I mean, the sound modifier.
9: The Dolby.
2: The special effect.
19: We finally won our lawsuit from Doctors for Bob.
11: How much?
19: $7 billion.
11: Wow! And who gets paid?
19: We do. Doctors for Bob will be paying us for the rest of their lives.
2: The Mystic Knights of Wotan has lost $5 million.
11: In Navajo, that's go away.
19: Rich will put us through because of for years they've claimed we were the best of the Doctors for Bob rip-off bands.
11: Well, you must be. You've got awful good at it.
19: We were more original than that.
11: Yeah, it's true. Over three good musicians have gone bad in your band. I think that's much higher ratio than the Doctors.
2: Band in Boston.
19: Four of them have died.
22: Discharge.
11: Well, I heard that Stern is
2: going
11: to go to medical
2: life,
11: school now.
2: We are in
20: Mexico.
22: That's
2: right.
19: He's going to become a brujo.
11: A brujo?
19: Right.
2: All that brouhaha. You must mean Bolivia, the tattooed lady.
11: Okay.
19: Can you hear that?
11: Yeah.
2: Hear what, Pilgrim?
11: Christina's
19: brown liquid.
20: Oh my goodness.
11: I thought that was the sound of Christina's little brain rolling around inside her head.
19: This will revive dead brain cells.
11: Well, it'll be too late because the show is almost over.
19: Oh, is that right?
20: The tinkler of the twisted crystals.
11: It's 10 minutes to 6 here on KPFA. No, about 10 minutes from now, little callers will all be dead.
2: Yes.
11: That's right. And the show won't be pumped up again until next week.
19: Did the mystery caller call today?
11: The misery caller? They're all misery.
1: mystery callers.
19: No, the mystery
20: pitiful,
19: caller.
20: Pitiful, just pitiful
19: callers.
20: Is what I call it.
1: They're pity callers. Pity, pity, pity callers.
22: Mindless awareness.
19: But what about the mystery callers?
1: What about the tapes?
19: The one caller, you know.
20: What about the Algiers Motel incident?
1: Are you going to send us one of these things?
19: That one caller from that one time?
1: That one time. No, there's no caller now, and there's no time now. You don't understand. The show hurts you now, Philo. You're not strong enough to stay awake.
20: The board's lighting up like a Christmas tree. Just look at it, but we don't have time to talk to any of these callers.
1: Besides that, it's not Christmas.
2: Come on, the show doesn't hurt. That's just an old hag's tale.
1: Good morning.
22: Tenderness.
3: Good morning.
1: Good morning.
2: Guten Morgen.
3: Good morning.
1: Yes.
2: We are sorry. Your call cannot be completed as dialed.
1: Do you have your radio on there?
2: Please.
19: Yeah,
2: hang up.
1: Yeah, I thought so.
20: Well,
2: and
20: put your hand
2: try
20: on
2: again.
20: The radio.
1: That's right.
19: Okay.
1: Now put your hand on the radio.
2: Hang
1: okay.
2: up.
19: My
2: okay.
19: hand is on the radio.
1: You got your hand, your head, your hand, your ham hocks, and your hand.
20: Don't
1: right?
20: be ham-handed.
2: You got all these hang-ups, man. You got
1: okay. Everything's all right then. Now begin to warm your brain up until it reaches
2: warm your brain up
1: 45 degrees.
19: Okay.
1: Now the ham should begin to warm up. We'll be right back. As Philo cooks his
19: ham. I know, I'm connected.
2: Today we're going to have that other segment on the show, the veterinary segment.
19: Okay.
20: Sir Thomas Brown.
2: Worming your Weimaraner.
1: These are your fans, Philo. You got to wake up. You've got to
2: look at the fan dance going on here.
1: The Tiny Overwoman.
2: Cobra woman, did you say?
1: The tiny overwoman back there.
19: There's a war between the family members here.
1: As usual, when the show calls out, you're entrenched deep there into the dioxin pit there.
19: Well, my daughter just pulled a 45 on me.
1: Okay.
19: I'm being held hostage in my own home.
20: Why be afraid of an obsolete record?
1: That's right.
20: They
1: have sharp edges, Dr. Hal. It's not a laughing matter.
20: Yes, they can be flown like
1: they can be sharpened by young children and thrown at adults as they drive past on the street.
20: Promise
1: her anything, but give her a new bicycle every 6 months.
19: She says she needs pills and toys before she'll release me.
1: What kind of pills? We'll send them out.
19: Candy pills. Can you hurry?
1: No, we can't do anything. We're just laughing. You should see what's going on here, Philo. You wouldn't believe it. There's doctors, there's surgery, it's like we're trying to talk and everything.
20: Man,
1: we're just trying to operate on these lizards like crazy.
20: Drugs and pills and medical
1: gathering.
20: That's
1: we're
20: what
1: gathering
20: the bodies are made of.
1: And the thousands and thousands
22: there's
1: of little feet of strange things.
20: Yes, we hear the pitter-patter.
1: Be good, Philo. Gotta be good.
22: Stop that, little overwoman. Stop hurting the overman. Oh, little overwoman's beating him up.
19: Hey,
22: oh, no.
19: Serious, you guys.
22: Okay.
19: You send that stuff yet?
1: Yeah,
22: it's on the way.
1: Two
22: right
1: pills
22: now.
1: And
22: checks in the mail.
19: It's in the mail, huh?
22: It's in the mail.
1: Hey, yes. Hold on, we got to put the show on fast
20: That's
1: forward.
20: That's what caused Connie to set Bob on fire.
22: Actually,
20: yeah,
22: I called for one big reason. How much do you want for the commission for the show in January or in November?
19: How much promotional?
22: Well, we've been promoting here on the radio.
19: What was our question again?
1: Is buy a Philo.
22: For no reason at all. And is BioPhilo going to show up and speak in public there? And how much a commission does he want?
1: That's
22: there?
1: Right. How much money do you want to speak?
19: We'll have to work this out.
22: Yeah, I guess so. A lot of zeros, huh?
19: That's right.
20: The Kenny Dr. Drummond would not admit
1: if you got a good
20: air.
1: Speech, you might get a plane ticket out of it. Because you'll be talking in front of executives of the Maxon Corporation. A division
20: they'll grill
1: of
20: you and check your every movement.
19: Well, lots of zeros.
22: Lots of zeros, and it'll scare you.
19: Maybe you want to
22: get to the
19: there.
22: Subdinis, and they. No, I can't really sing the rest of this because it's public radio and it's not really available.
20: Not
22: yeah, one
20: zero.
22: And two.
20: That was a good air.
22: All right, we're switching over to one and two. Engines one and two.
1: All right.
22: And now we're tuning the caller.
20: Coming in on a wing and a prayer.
19: Well, do I get a bi-lifter kit with that?
22: Probably
1: bi-lifter.
22: Before you know it, too.
20: And a bullworker.
1: And redone valves.
20: Though there's one motor gone, yet I must carry on. Coming in on a wing and a prayer. Well, it's time for us to leave now. The forces of darkness, once again, must give way before the forces of light. Yes, until
19: yeah,
20: next time.
1: Yeah, Emmett's here.
20: We must crawl
1: he's
20: into our dens of
1: he's going to push us off the cliff.
20: Our hellish bogs and our pits of
1: show.
20: Slime. Until the next time, we can inflict our message upon you. But until then...
22: Yes, until then... This is Puzzling Evidence, beginning to sign out now as we get close to the end of the show.
1: And this is Dr. Gary Gabofam wishing I was asleep.
20: And this is Uncle Hal, the kiddie's pal, with his brain desperately full of random vicious thoughts and evil impulses.
14: And this is Dr. Philo Drummond, coming to you from out here.
20: In the boondocks, the back of beyond.
1: Now, Philo, if just
22: we'll
1: one thing for our listeners before
22: we'll
1: you go,
22: Philo close the show.
1: Would
22: for
1: you
22: us,
1: say,
22: huh?
1: Huh?
14: Huh?
1: Oh,
14: huh? Huh? Yeah, West Coast.
1: Ah, yes.
20: You can hug and om till the cows come home. Nothing's better than huh.
14: This is, of course, the original version.
22: So, are you going to be over to Wotan tonight?
14: Ripped off by some black band from East St. Louis.
22: Really? What year was that?
14: The West Coast version.
22: What year was that?
14: Excuse me?
22: What year was that?
14: 1952.
22: Wow. Yes, the boxer was in the Philippines. Scatman Carter.
14: This, of course, is the wimped out Texas version.
20: That sounds terrible.
22: What about the California
20: you
22: one?
20: You can't do that sort of thing in
14: California
20: San Francisco.
14: Version.
22: And the Arkansas? I thought that was the Dallas one, because I just got a tape from one of the people in Dallas, and it has a whole bunch of simulator on it, and it's got
14: a counterfeit.
22: It's got a I should have known.
14: Which is, of course, is just as valid as the real thing.
22: And usually more valuable.
14: Right.
22: Yeah.
14: And easier to manipulate and duplicate.
22: That's for sure. Those are neat sound effects you have behind you there. Where'd you get that baby one? We just use record babies.
1: Well, sometimes we use Molo babies.
14: Well, I've got this baby here is still over gun on me.
22: Well, we've got 3 minutes left in the official show. Maybe you could close the
14: I
22: show for us, Dr. Philo.
14: My own home.
22: Okay, well, if you could, before you get killed, give us a little goodbye. All of Northern and Central California is waiting with bated breath as they're all in the Bay Bridge stop now, listening, waiting,
1: putting anchovies in their mouths.
20: We want your blessing and your benediction.
1: And they want to get that bait out of their mouths.
14: I'm sorry.
22: The number you have reached is not the over.
1: To use another gratuitous.
14: Be sure you are dialing the correct number.
22: They make him talk about the tapes too.
1: Well, say goodbye to California, Philo. Right. We'll get you on line number 7.
3: Celebrations.
20: On the false show of false life.
22: Yeah, you hold on after the midnight hour here.
14: Personality bypass.
22: I want to talk to you for a minute as the show gets dimmer and dimmer.
14: Well, that's not what the toll wanted you.
20: Yes, sir, this gentleman has a proposition for you. It'll curl your hair.
14: Curl your short hair, huh?
20: Yeah, that's right. It'll make the bristles in the back of your neck pop up like a razorback hog when you hear what this fella's got to say.
1: Cowboy's here now.
22: Yeah.
20: That's why real cowboy always chews Bazooka bubblegum.
1: So bye-bye, Philo.
22: Oh,
1: bye-bye.
22: Last week as we drove away, Emmett played Indian music. And boy, did I feel at home because I spent all summer on the Navajo Reservation. And to hear about little ghosts dancing in front of my eyes.
20: Oh, yes, the ghost dancer.
22: Sure made things easier.
20: Only 2.5 inches tall.
14: Those Indians,
20: Au revoir, my friends. Goodbye. Until the next time. Farewell.
14: Hasta bene, Fuji.
6: Okay. Goodbye, everybody.
14: Is it over?
6: Yes, it's over, but you are not.
1: Yes, but the show's not over.
6: We're still on.
1: Almost over.
6: There are all kinds of confusing factors.
1: So, too many false listeners.
6: Well, not really, but it's almost over. It's almost over. Then we're going to fold it up and put it away because even Dr. Hal's given up. The little callers have given up. And everybody's given up.
1: Hey, thing.
7: Wake me up.
1: Hey, I struggled so hard to get out of bed. I struggled. And believe me, it was just so. Those callers. Just so.
23: We must have been on the same wavelength.
1: Yes, those callers. I would never do anything.
24: We're making night. We're making special on the radio because you're nice.
1: Yeah. Then suddenly, I drove the love truck across Berkeley. And as I was flying down Shattuck Avenue, 50 miles an hour, passing policemen and slamming on my brakes, I thought of you, the dear callers that ruin our show. Yes. Well, we're not answering the phone tonight, except for a 10-minute section.
3: Yes, come on, don't confuse me. People are going to be listening on the radio. Probably two people crashed right now as you said that, thinking, I'm late. Crash.
1: So there you all were, the show. Gathering the living room. Little Mobius, the mind reader.
3: Leap up.
1: That's okay.
24: For my name, I'm puzzling evidence.
1: Yes, and my name isn't Dr. Hal Rabbit. Rubin.
3: It's
1: going to be real funny.
3: That's a helium.
24: You're nice.
3: I don't understand why our own church sends these things in to try to kill us on our own show.
2: No, I know you're calling all the way from
24: I'm going to go join the party.
1: Oh, there's
3: now,
1: a party out there.
3: Show
1: all right, well,
3: try
1: I guess I'll have to ramp.
3: Very,
1: very
3: subgenius.
24: What a horrible show.
1: You a lifetime.
22: Oh, this means.
1: I was just telling him.
22: Rocket away.
1: I'm a great caller.
3: Like Dallas to me. Dallas out there.
4: Captain, stop the rocket.
22: There. That's my wall.
1: That was easy. Oh, that was a lot easier than talking.
3: How do I know?
1: Let's ease into this slowly.
3: That's the way it is.
1: You walk in here, you have a face on your head.
2: Mix and mold the mystic mud.
1: Anything I could have said.
22: In this world, that's the one we can have. Laugh.
2: Even though your heart is breaking, yeah, laugh.
1: Pushing buttons. Long
2: laugh.
1: Whoa.
22: From your sleep.
1: For what?
22: That's right.
1: You kept me from mine. Why shouldn't I keep you from yours?
22: Philo kept me from yours.
1: Oh, that's right. Philo is Vanity 6 now.
22: No. No, he's a 2,000 billion doctors or something because they were... I got a tape from him today and they're just talking and talking and talking.
1: Is that the Watch Out for Gary of Volume 6?
22: No, that was just one album. They didn't pursue that idea very long.
2: Wasn't that Watch Out for Goofy?
1: Well, I never.
22: For Dr. Gabro fan, we had to put on one song by his favorite band from a long time ago, and they are...
2: The Roman...

There is a beast in the sea, which we call a sera, and it has enormous fins. When this monster sees a ship sailing on the sea, it erects its wings and tries to outfly the ship up to about 200 yards. Then it cannot keep up the effort, so it folds up its fins and draws them in, after which, bored by being out of the water, it dives back into the ocean. Most of the authorities, quoted by Aldrovandus, identify the sera with the sawfish, but surely this is a plain description of the flying fish, one might equally think. This peculiar animal is exactly like human beings today. Naturally, the ship symbolizes the righteous, who sail through the squalls and tempests of this world without danger of shipwreck in their faith. The sera, on the contrary, is the monster which could not keep up with the righteous ship. It symbolizes the people who start off trying to devote themselves to good works, but afterwards, not keeping it up, they get vanquished by various kinds of nasty habits, and undependable as the to-fro waves of the sea, they drive down to hell. You do not get anywhere by starting. You get there by pressing on.

0: human love can compare with the compassion of fishes. For us, the kisses of the mouth are enough. For them, it is not too much to open their whole insides for the reception of their children, to bring them out again, unharmed, to reanimate them, as it were, with the warmth of their own heat, to revive them with their own spirit, and for two to live in one body. So they go on until they have either cheered the babies up or defended them from dangers by interposing their own bulk. What person, on seeing these things and being able to prove them, must not give pride of place to the wonderful piety of fishes? Who is not amazed and astonished that nature should exhibit in them what she does not exhibit in us men? For lots of human mothers, driven to distrust by malevolent hatreds, kill their own offspring. Others of bad repute, as we have read, have actually eaten up their young, so that the mother has become the grave of her human children. The inside of the mama fish, on the contrary, is a wall with ramparts to the babes, in which she preserves the child undisturbed in her innermost organs. Well, different species of fish have different customs. Some produce eggs, others bring forth formed and living young. Those who lay eggs do not build nests as birds do, nor do they engage in the lengthy labor of hatching eggs, nor do they trouble to feed them. The egg is simply dropped, because water, like a pleasant wet nurse, brings it up by her own nature, in her bosom, as it were, and vivifies it into an animal by rapid incubation. Animated by a touch of its parent, the ocean, the egg finally falls apart, and a fish comes out. How pure and unsullied is the succession among fishes, consequently, where none is crossbred except with a member of its own race. They are indeed ignorant of adulterous contacts with strange fish, unlike those of us who go in for adultery. Before the intervention of men, the great clans of donkeys and horses continued uninterruptedly among themselves. But now, on the contrary, donkeys are crossed with horses, bastardizing nature. This is certainly a greater sin than mere fornication, because it is committed contrary to nature. It injures natural affinity, apart from the injury in respect of the person. You, O man, manage these things like a pander to adulterous horses, and you think the new animal valuable more because it is counterfeit than because it is genuine. You mix up strange species. You mingle opposite seamen and frequently collect together the unwilling victims to a forbidden coitus, and you call this husbandry. Because you are not able to do this with men themselves, inasmuch as human offspring cannot mix with contrary species, you think of another thing to do. You take away what a man is born with and remove his manhood, and cutting off part of his body, you destroy sex to create an eunuch. So what nature did not produce among men, your shamelessness produces. What would good Mother Water say to all this? Man, you have taught children the renunciation of their fathers. You have taught them separations, hatreds, and enmity. Now learn what the relationship of parents and children could be. Fishes do not seek to live without water, to be separated from the fellowship of their parents, to be parted from the nourishment of the mother. It is their nature that, if separated from the sea, they die immediately. Now, what can we say about the bigness of fish teeth? They do not have large teeth in one part of the mouth like sheep and oxen, but each jaw is equipped with teeth of various size all along. If they chewed their food for a long time and did not quickly dispatch it, the food could take itself off and be washed away from the mouth by the current of water. For this reason, they have strong and sharp incisors, so that they can cut quickly and easily finish the food, dispatching it without delay. In short, they do not ruminate. Oh, watery citizens, what umpire bounded your liquid livings? Oh, what monarch mounded with walls your city? What severest law keeps your huge armies in so certain awe that you encroach not on the neighboring borders of your swim brethren? What learned Chalde, skilled in fortune-telling, what cunning prophet your fit time doth show? What herald's trumpet summons you to go? What guide conducteth day and night your legions through pathless paths in unacquainted regions? Surely the same that made you first of naught, who in your nature some ideas wrought of good and evil, in the end that we, following the good, might from the evil flee.
1: Here we go. I'm going to do my best reading of my own poem. I'm not...
0: All right.
1: You know, I'm not really rehearsed in reciting this poem.
0: I think our audience understands.
1: Not monsters, martyrs, nor objects of horror. We, your slaves, you love to hate, transmogrified from the lowest gutter to the very height of honor. Our triumphant revenge so completely justified. Break your dreadful spirit, we are most gratified. With pleasure, we show you your abject destiny. We, the many multitudes, joyously electrified at the unanimous thought of universal mutiny against your arrogance and heartless deviltry. The heavenly engines of retribution idling, the sea of angelic heroes rising in immensity. No merciful love for you shall come meddling in the sufferings of hell wherefore you must reflect. Your sobbing cries for mercy with laughter we reject. Now, I don't think that I read that very well.
0: Well, you should have paused after the last line, because for a moment I thought you were

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Notwithstanding acts of God or the devil, which may prevent that from happening.

livid melancholy of Cerberus and blackest midnight born in Stygian cave, forlorn midst horrid shapes and shrieks and sights unholy. Find out some uncouth cell where brooding darkness spreads his jealous wings and the night raven sings. There, amid ebon shades and low-browed rocks as ragged as thy locks, in dark Cimmerian desert ever dwell. But come, thou goddess, fair and free, in heaven ye clept Euphrosyne, and by men heart-easing mirth, that lovely Venus at her birth, with two sister graces more, to ivy-crowned Bacchus bore. Or whether, as some sagers sing, the frolic wind that breathed the spring, Zephyr with Aurora playing, as he met her once a maying, there on beds of violets blue and fresh-blown roses washed in dew, filled her with thee, a daughter fair, so buxom, blithe, and debonair. 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Come and trip it as ye go on the light fantastic toe, and in thy right hand lead with thee the mountain nymph, sweet Liberty. Or if I give thee honor due, Mirth, admit me of thy crew, to live with her and live with thee in unreproved pleasures free. To hear the lark begin his flight, and singing startle the dull night from his watchtower in the skies, ere the dappled dawn doth rise. There to come, in spite of sorrow, and at my window bid good morrow. Through the sweet briar or the vine, or the twisted eglantine, while the cock with merry din scatters the rear of darkness thin, and to the stack or the barn door proudly struts his dames before, oft listening how the hounds and horn clearly rouse the slumbering morn from the side of some hoar hill, through the high wood echoing shrill. Sometime, walking, not unseen, by hedgerow elms on hillocks green, straight against the eastern gate, where the great sun begins his state, robed in flames and amber light, the clouds in thousand liveries dight, while the ploughman, close at hand, whistles o'er the furrowed land, and the milkmaid singeth blithe, and the mower whets his scythe, and every shepherd tells his tale under the hawthorn in the dale. Straight mine eyes have caught new pleasures, whilst the landscape round it measures russet lawns and fallows grey, where the nibbling flocks do stray. Mountains, on whose barren crest the labouring clouds do often rest. Meadows trim with daisies pied, shallow brooks and rivers wide, towers and battlements it sees, bosomed high in tufted trees, where, perhaps, some beauty lies, the cynosure of neighboring eyes. Hard by, a cottage chimney smokes from betwixt two aged oaks, where Corydon and Thyrsis met, are at their savory dinner set with herbs and other country messes, which the neat-handed Phyllis dresses. And then, in haste, her bower she leaves with Thestylus to bind the sheaves.
Or if the earlier season lead to the tanned haycock in the mead, sometime in secure delight, the upland hamlets may invite, when the merry bells ring round and the jocund rebecks sound, to every youth and many a maid dancing in the checkered shade, whilst young and old come forth to play on a sunshine holy day. Till the livelong daylight fail. Then to the spicy nut brown ale, with stories told of many a feat, how Fairy Mab the junkets eat. She was pinched and pulled, she said, while he by friar's lantern led tells how the drudging goblin sweat to earn his cream bowl duly set. When in one night, ere glimpse of morn, his shadowy flail hath threshed the corn that 10 day laborers could not end, then lies him down, the lubber fiend, and stretched out all the chimney's length, basks at the fire his hairy strength. Then crop full out of doors he flings, ere the first cock his matin rings. Thus done the tales, to bed they creep, by whispering winds soon lulled asleep. Towered cities please us then, and the busy hum of men, where throngs of knights and barons bold in weeds of peace high triumphs hold, with store of ladies whose bright eyes reign the influence and judge the prize of wit or charm, which all contend to win her grace, whom all commend. There let Hymen oft appear in saffron robe, with taper clear, with pomp and feast and majesty, with mask and antique pageantry. Such sights as youthful poets dream on summer eves by haunted stream. Then to the well-trod stage anon, if Johnson's learned sock be on, or sweetest Shakespeare, fancy's child, warble his native wood notes wild, and ever against eating cares lap me in soft Lydian airs, married to immortal verse, through which the meeting soul must pierce in notes, with many a winding bout of linked sweetness long drawn out, with wanton heed and giddy cunning, the melting voice through mazes running, untwisting all the chains that tie the hidden soul of harmony, that Orpheus' self might heave his head from golden slumber on a bed of heaped Elysian flowers, and hear such notes as, falling on the ear of Pluto, would have quite set free his half-regained Eurydice. These delights, if thou canst give, mirth with thee, I mean to live. Then a crumb on his beard, which he yet has neglected to swallow, when he finds it to flick down his wide-opened gorge, then the rest of his feast we will follow. And we owe all that lives our allegiance, our close friends and distant relations, not to side with that part of the universe which blindly devours its creations.

0: The force that through the green fuse drives the flower, drives my green age. That blasts the roots of the tree is my destroyer. And I am dumb to tell the crooked rose, my youth is bent by the same wintry fever. The force that drives the water through the rocks drives my red blood, that dries the mouthing streams, turns mine to wax. And I am dumb to tell the mouthing streams that from the mountains spring, the same mouth sucks. The hand that whirls the water in the pool stirs the quicksand, that ropes the blowing wind, hauls my shroud sail. And I am dumb to tell the hanging man how of my clay is made the hangman's line. The lips of time leech to the fountainhead, love drips and gathers, and the fallen blood shall calm her sores. And I am dumb to tell the weather's wind how time has ticked a heaven round the stars. And I am dumb to tell the lover's tomb how at my sheet goes the same crooked word. Welcome, ladies and gentlemen, to the last rig out of the lore of the West. I, Dr. Howland Owl, am here before you. And now, for the remainder of the duration of our time, we shall engage in that interactive salon, which is the hallmark of these presentations. And I'm hoping it'll be a good show, but of course that isn't entirely dependent on me, only mostly because of your questions, which are the engine that drive us forward.
1: Yes.
0: So you covered the nuts and bolts, the screws, the washers and so forth of how everything is done. So no one could possibly make a mistake, since now they could do it in their sleep. Right? That's the idea?
1: That's the idea.
0: Right. Well, let's hope they won't actually be asleep. In order to move a little forward, a little faster, I don't know if you managed to mention, for example, the side note. That's something we do.
1: Yes, we do side notes.
0: If we're yakking up here and you think we didn't cover the subject adequately, you can write down what you'd like added and put it on one of those little pieces of paper we give you gratis and have it come up to the desk, and well, then we do add it. You see, nothing and no one are left out. And then, of course, if you ask a question that we love inordinately, that we feel is in the exact and perfect spirit of the occasion, you get something from us. But a shot of Fernet Branca, the miracle liquid, dispensed by Ring Monster and bartender Chicken Jar. If you are exceptionally generous with the emolument, with the premium that you put inside the envelope for me, Dr. Howland Owl, then I will reward you suitably by
2: cash freely without any formal. A lot of people think that's poetry, but I don't think it meets the mark. I think it often doesn't. So that's why I chose to write my poems with not merely the constraint of rhyme and meter, but also with the constraint of having this inheritance pattern. So I'm going to read the last Raccoon's Mask.
3: Good. I was going to ask you whether you're
2: going to. I'm going to read that, and then this may be, my phone's going to die, and all these poems are on my phone, so
3: poems on the phone.
2: Mask. How did the raccoon
3: wear the cantaloupe roam
2: by her mask? Of his moon, can you play something slower, like to go like along with what I'm playing? I don't mean to be rude, but I want to, if you, okay, you know, you can play it at whatever pace you want, but if you're playing at that pace, the raccoon's mask. How did the raccoon ever come by her mask?
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4: The magic of radio.
3: Come on, come on, come on, come on home.
4: Tell us about your intimate. 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
3: RB Furniture brings you something new. RB
4: Furniture. Socks? Well, everybody has a few of those, fella. Just drop them in the laundry hamper and you'll be clean as the driven snow. Then they're holy, holy.
3: Sure about
4: and
3: any of this.
4: Shout hosannas to the skies. Make the welkin ring and the roof of heaven.
3: Washed in the blood of the Lamb.
4: Of the angelic host.
3: And the heavenly
4: the
3: arms shall you enfold.
7: Yes, holy.
3: Among the saints you shall be seen performing on a harp of gold.
4: It takes a long time. You sit there sewing up a hole in a sock and you could be writing a symphony or making love to a beautiful woman. That's about all of that.
7: I'm tending to agree.
4: This recording will not repeat. Thank you.
3: What in the name of... There's something mighty funny going on here. But this may be the best I can do.
8: It's outside your atmosphere. Look to your son for a warning.
3: My son...
8: For
3: my beautiful star.
8: Meteorological disturbances will occur if you do not agree to our demands.
5: Strange call.
8: People on Earth, attention. Send us a videotape.
4: Is that caller still there?
6: Yeah.
4: Well, what do you have to say for yourself?
6: It's just kind of interesting to hang out here.
4: You mean in air limbo?
6: Somewhere between the phone and the radio.
4: Do you miss puzzling evidence?
9: The world to hear their voice, hear their voice.
4: What do you think of the Don Joyce, Mobius Rex, Dr. Howell show?
6: I don't know.
9: These people knew they were being recorded.
4: You don't even know that you're being recorded right now,
9: The world to hear their voice, hear their voice.
4: What you say, your mumbling and meaningless meandering, will be broadcast at 3 p.m. in Texas. Thousands of people will hear you, so suck in that gut, stick out that chin, thumbs along the seams of the trousers, stand tall for what you believe in, and give all to Bob, J.R. Bob Dobbs, the living avatar of the Church of the Subgenius. His face is the one big assembly of dots that shine in the dark. His grin is the one that's friendly, but so is the grin of the shark. He's Bob. Bob don't ever change. He's Bob. Always will be Bob. His pipe is the one with the dottle that rains on the roofs like fire. His neck is the one with the wattle inflaming your desire. He's Bob. Bob don't ever change. He's Bob. Always will be Bob. Bob had a woman named Connie. She was a righteous friend. She had lots of friends named Johnny when Bobby hit the trail. Bobby went up to heaven to fade Jehovah one. Bobby drew a straight seven. Jehovah, he had none. He's Bob. Bob will never change. He's Bob. Always will be Bob. Bob wrote down to the devil who said, Bob, you better pray. Bob whang on his head with a shovel. He make that devil say, he's Bob. Bob don't ever change. He's Bob. Always will be Bob. But it was surely a sad day when Bobby came to town. He smiled and he waved on that bad day, but Wellman shot him down. He's Bob. Bob don't ever change. He's Bob.
3: always will be Bob. You want more shares? Learning how to buy and sell. He shunned the uncouth dives young Samuel frequented pell-mell. Now I am worth $1 million. In no time, our Thomas cried. He got a statement from his broker, and he rushed to claim his bride. Your stock certificate's in order, and your capital is sound. So, Thomas, I am yours. My life's companion I have found. With my million and with you, I see my life's ambition crowned. But what of Samuel Sluggard, who had no industrious ways? In the reeking gin mill, even now he spends his days. By day he rots his soul with whiskey, and his fingers click the dice. At night he sleeps on filthy straw, with spiders, ticks, and lice. And up and down his shivering spine run 9 platoons of mice. If you do as Thomas Quick did, you will surely never fail. Now, children, to the point of my instructive moral tale. Thomas shall sport with angels, singing in the heavenly choir, while Samuel pops and sizzles, broiling in eternal fire. I have an illustrated tract for those who would inquire. What a large amount of noise the rumbustious youths are having next door, dancing up a storm. But even as they burn their candles at both ends, giving a goodly light, here at the Ask Dr. Hal Show, live on Radio Next Door, we are going to close up shop. Having come to the end of another Bobcast day on listener-confounded RadioValencia.fm. Of course, in addition to not being radio or on Valencia, this outfit is also not FM. But what are you going to do? You can't fight City Hall. You know, a little of this, a little of that. Anyway, as we view this often projected 16mm film of ducks bobbing on a pond, certain thoughts inevitably occur. For one thing, this film is underexposed, or maybe the film chain on the channel where they're showing it is defective, or maybe the entire enterprise is sodden with age, blasted with senility and antiquity. Be that as it may, it is the potential in everyone's life to grow old, and it is a privilege when one considers the alternative. And whether I am here with you for a little or for a lot, it is all temporary, since we are all only temporarily alive. And so, with this cheerful admonition in mind, let me ask, if you would like to come and be on our show next week, I believe there is a show next week, barring acts of God or the devil. So tune in, turn on, and perhaps we'll have a guest turning this monologue into a welcome dialogue. We had K-Rob in the studio, but he was just popping in for a visit and never connected with the show itself. Such as it is, sad patchworks of remembered moments and joined together tropes, creating, we always hope, a synthesis which is something new under the sun, despite being composed of conspicuously elder elements. For so it is. Each molecule has been around since the beginning of time. Never doubt it. And now, it is my duty and fate to wish you good night.

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0: this time turning into the wind for you now. How far out are you?
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0: What kind of song are you going to sing to me?
1: Yeah, you sing okay. Right into that mic, okay?
0: Okay,
1: that's
0: then.
1: That's a special
0: you
1: mic.
0: You go ahead and sing, okay? We'll
1: Here
0: listen
1: he
0: to
1: Bobby
0: you.
1: Bobby Joe Carter, everybody.

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0: This is Smelly Kelly from Red Meat. And when I'm in San Francisco, and that's all the fucking time, I listen to Radio Valencia because they play that good root shit. God bless you. Take care. Say hello to the children.
1: No Trump, no KKK, no fascist USA. No Trump, no KKK, no fascist USA.

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0: Try to imagine all life as you know it stopping instantaneously and every molecule in your body exploding at the speed of light.
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1: I had to make a racket with a friend of mine.

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0: It's mashed potato time.
1: Drax looking for his wife all over the hall.
0: Vampira, where are you?
1: Well, Vampira's getting up and she's raring to go.
2: But first I'm thirsty, make mine tight go.
0: Oh, there you are, my darling. So nice to see you again.
2: Oh, my dear, we've all missed you so. But tell me, where is your friend the monster? Wasn't he supposed to come too?
0: Ah, yes. But he has become a big record star. And tonight, he's going to appear on the Jackie Gleason show.

0: Oh, darling, I like this vocal group. They sing from the jugular vein.
1: I'm so glad you enjoyed them, my darling.
0: But I am hungry. Is there anything to eat?
1: Oh, my dear, have a heart.
0: I think I will.

Welcome, welcome, all you ghouls and gals, monsters, treacherous people, disastrous people, wherever you are. Hi, welcome. What's up, guys? Y'all, everyone, everybody. You're listening to Disaster Sounds right here on RadioValencia.fm in the heart of the Mission District. You can find us here every Tuesday, typically, from 2 to 4 p.m. We start off what we call that time capsule, which is typically avant-garde, weird, post-punk, post-hardcore, sometimes grindy, grindcore noise, experimental stuff, usually from the east to the west coast, typically from late 90s or anywhere in the 90s sometimes to the early 2000s. Sometimes we stretch that and say 2013 is like as far as we go, no further than that. But we started off with a band called Coughs. That band's from Chicago, Illinois. The song was called Elephant. I had the pleasure of catching them in a basement show at my friend Henry's house in Columbia, South Carolina. I think like 2009, maybe. I don't know. I was trying to remember when that was. But anyways, Coughs is good. They're a very cool, noisy band. I don't think they really do anything anymore. I don't think. I could be wrong. But it's good stuff. Check them out. Coughs from Chicago, Illinois. Elephant was the song. We heard Airborne Radar with a song called My Mind is a Muffler. That band is from Providence, Rhode Island. We heard Lake of Dracula with a song called Plague of Frogs, another Chicago band. We heard Doomsday Student with a song called Ape in Love, another Providence, Rhode Island band. Kind of got a bit of an unintentional theme going on. We heard a band called X Models with a song called Headlines. That band is from Brooklyn, New York. We heard Pile just now before

tuned in. If you have, you're listening to Disaster Sounds right here on RadioValencia.fm. We're in the heart of the Mission District. Transmissions from the Mission, located right in the middle of, well, not the middle, but San Francisco, California, if you will. Yeah. We wrapped up earlier with that time capsule. If you're new to the show, if you just tuned in, what's that time capsule? I said earlier the time capsule typically is kind of avant-garde, grindy, noisy, experimental, sometimes post-hardcore, post-punk, sometimes punk stuff. Typically from the east, from the west coast, from the east to the west coast. Usually from the 90s, early 2000s. Sometimes we stretch that, like I said earlier. But we heard Tomahawk earlier with a song called Sir, Yes Sir. They're based out of Nashville, technically, which is kind of strange because it's Mike Patton on vocals, along with, we got members of Helmet, members of the Melvins, and members of the Jesus Lizard. And those bands are all from different places. But yeah, Tomahawk with Sir, Yes Sir. After that, we heard Off Minor with a song called Devil Ether. That band's from New York, New York. We heard a very loud band called Jucifer with a song called Superman. They're from Athens, Georgia. That band literally has some sort of record of, like, basically, what's the word I'm trying to say? Basically, loudness, really. They have a record of, like, how loud they are live. But I'm digressing, but they're called Jucifer. I played a show with them once. That band, I was in open with them, that is, years ago. But check them out. Very loud band, Jucifer, two-piece. We heard a band called Brain Bombs in a song called Agony. They're from Sweden. So that's kind of breaking the rules there, because, like I said, usually time capsule is east to the west coast. But we went over to Sweden for that one. It's okay. We heard a band called Liars with a song called Every Day is a Child with Teeth. And that band is from Brooklyn, New York. We moved on to what we call the Bay Area noise, the local stuff. I heard a band called The Hoosie What's It's. Heard two songs from them, actually. A song called Metal Feather and I Don't Want to Go. We heard Damage Party from Oakland with a song called Sleep. Heard a band called Cobra with a song called Bestial Hallucinations. That band's from San Francisco. And we heard Fentanyl with a song called Stress Starve. We heard Crucifix with a song called You're Too Old. After that, we heard Fang with a song called Everybody Makes Me Barf. Classic. We heard Elegant Trash with a song called Nevermind. It's a local band. Well, these are all local bands, but a current local band from Oakland. We heard The Scrawnies with a song called Destructive. That's a band based out of San Francisco. They just kind of came out of the woodwork. They did or are still doing a tour in Japan right now, but pretty good stuff. The Scrawnies. Destructive, the song was called. And we heard a song for a new hardcore band from the Bay Area called Plunder. The song was called Cold Day. You like what we hear, what you're hearing, like what we got going on here? You want to join the gang, the team, want to be part of Radio Valencia? Drop us a line, hit us up, please, at shows@radiovalencia.fm. If you want to have your own radio show, let us know. We can show you how to do it. It's a lot of fun. If you just like being a listener, we highly appreciate that too. 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There's a big blue PayPal button. If you like clicking on it, even $1 goes a long way, and we appreciate you greatly. We truly do. Don't go anywhere, y'all. We got some more local stuff coming up. Known as the Bay Area Noise. We got some spooky stuff as well. Some good punk around the world. It's going to be a good time. I guarantee it. Don't move.

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Hey, welcome. If you have just tuned in, you're listening to Disaster Sounds right here on RadioValencia.fm. We are in the heart of the Mission District in San Francisco, California. Transmissions from the Mission. We wrapped up earlier with the Bay Area Noise. That's the local stuff. For the Bruce Lee Band, the song called Proud. The band's based out of San Jose, California. Heard Oxbow with Lucky, another San Francisco band, old band. Curse of Faith No More with a song called Be Aggressive. We moved on to Spooky Tunes, what we also call Ghouls Only, the words we toss around the office. Heard a tune from a guy named Jeremy Messersmith. The song was called 666. He's based out of Minneapolis, Minnesota. Heard John Zacharyl. Zacharyl. That's how you say it. John Zacharyl. The song called A Ticket to a Casket. He's from Philadelphia. Heard Screaming Jay Hawkins with Alligator Wine. He was originally from Cleveland, Ohio. Heard some old Misfits, Astro Zombies. Heard an interesting song from Big B. Cornegie. Well, not too interesting. It was at the House of Frankenstein, but I know. It was fun. I had a good time. Heard the Meteors with a song called Attack of the Zorchmen. The band's based out of London. And we just heard some Kemper Van Beethoven with a song called Axe Murderer Song. Got a little bit more spooky tunes coming up, and then we're moving on to punk around the world. I do appreciate y'all being here. Don't go anywhere.

All right, my friends, it's that time of the afternoon. We have to say goodbye. But I do appreciate y'all being here, per usual. If you have just tuned in, this is Disaster Sounds right here on RadioValencia.fm in the heart of the Mission District. We wrapped up earlier with the Ghouls Only, also known as Spooky Tunes. We heard some Alice Cooper with a song called You Drive Me Nervous. That band was based out of, well, Alice Cooper and his band was based out of Phoenix, Arizona. We heard the Groovy Ghoulies with a song called Becoming a Ghost. That's a Sacramento band. Heard Teddy Durant with a song called The Beast of Sunset Strip. He is from Los Angeles, California. We moved on to what we call punk around the world, which is punk rock from around the world. We heard two songs from The Spits, Fall Out Beach and My Life Sucks. The Spits were originally from Kalamazoo, Michigan. We moved on to Seattle, Washington. They've been there since like 99. Heard a band from Stockholm, Sweden called Massmord. The song was called It's True, It's True. Heard a band from Poland called Simon X. The song was called Dry Georgie. If I'm pronouncing that right, I hope I am. Heard another band from Poland called Helter Skater. The song was called Riding. And we just heard The Descendants with a song called American. Pretty relevant, if you know what I mean. Y'all, thank you for being here. This was Disaster Sounds right here on RadioValencia.fm. We're going to have an old... I don't know what's going to play. Something fresh, something... A little Radio Valencia show, a rerun of something, because there's no one coming in after me. But it's going to be good. And then after that, we're at Buckhouse Square with Sean. And of course, after that, it's John Hell's Live Bootleg Bonanza. And you don't want to miss any of it. I'll see y'all next Tuesday, friends. Thank you for being here. The pleasure was mine. I'm your host, Scott Foster. And this was Disaster Sounds.

world. It's Radio Valencia. This is David James Fraser. This is the Escape Velocity for January 12th, 2026. Right now it's about noon as we record this, and I'll be here for about 2 hours. Just going low and slow today as the energy dictates. Thanks so much for joining. We will have lots of smooth edges ahead of us for the next couple of hours.

Strummer here on RadioValencia.fm. This is David James Fraser on the Escape Velocity. Going a bit low and slow today, sending it out to the sad ones, the whole set really. In that set we heard, in reverse order, as I said, Joe Strummer. And before that, Lucinda Williams, the song Dust, off of her album. Well, it's a single, actually, off of her single called Dust. And before that, Amy Lou Harris, The Pearl, off of her album, amazing album, produced by Daniel Lanois, called Red Dirt Girl. Spacey, rootsy at the same time, grounded and yet up in the air, too. And, hey, it was David Bowie's birthday last week, as well as his departure from this earthly plane. And so, some David Bowie today. That is Lady Grinning Soul off of Aladdin Sane. A remix of Depeche Mode's People Are Good, that one by AC Fool, off of an EP of different versions of that song. Really, that song, so moving right now for me. People Are Good hitting a little different this week, for me anyway. Started off the set with Orange K by Daniel Lanois. That's off the Sling Blade soundtrack. Big Daniel Lanois fan, does a lot of spacey stuff. As I said, going a little bit low and slow today, feeling heavy. So this is for you too, if you're feeling similarly heavy. But we will be kicking it up a notch right about now with The Clash. This is Know Your Rights. This is a

I am going to have to channel some sort of like mid-80s FM DJ voice for that one. That was Cold as Ice by Foreigner off of their debut album, Foreigner. But hitting much different in 2026 than it did way back then. that song is full of irony, like Cold as Ice, which we, you know, like, no, there are other organizations called Ice. But not only that, like the artist who created it called Foreigner. I mean, you cannot make this shit up. Yeah, hitting much different today. Cold as Ice. Also, Death Letter from the White Stripes. To me, hitting also quite different. And then we started off Know Your Rights by The Clash. Some would say, hey, come on, people. These are the times that Joe Strummer trained us for. So we'll get through this together. We'll get through it together right now. For the next couple of hours, I'll be here until 2 p.m. It's David James Fraser here on the Escape Velocity on Radio Valencia.fm. Just kind of going low and slow and reflecting on current events. But, you know, I'm not here to editorialize too much. Though I will say I was quite surprised when engaged in dialogue with my friends and neighbors to find out that, you know, putting aside sort of like left, right, conservative, liberal, whatever, there are quite, you know, there are some real fans of authoritarianism right here in San Francisco, right here in my neighborhood, and quite vocal about it. Yeah, so I don't think it should be a political statement to hope for peace. Wilco said it this way: let's declare war on war.

David Bowie here on Radio Valencia.fm. As I mentioned a little earlier, it was last week, David Bowie's birthday, and also his death day, the anniversary of last week. And I saw some nice data visualizations, if you will, some charts based on hard data that pretty conclusively shows that the world really started to go to hell right around the time David Bowie left the planet. And, you know, heroes, like I had to say, like I was out and about yesterday out in the Embarcadero of San Francisco, and much to my surprise did I see a huge gathering of people waving Iranian and American flags, Iranian, pre-revolution Iranian flags. And so that song going out to, I think, the bravest people on the planet right now, the people of Iran, pretty much fed up with their extremist theocracy, and I wish them all the best in restoring their country to its rightful glory. And, you know, what can you say about a little civil disobedience? Be safe when you engage in such activities. We also heard in that set from Neutral Milk Hotel, Holland 1945, from the album In the Airplane Over the Sea, the only album I have come to learn. Really, I've heard of Neutral Milk Hotel over the years, but never in all of my years, which are considerable at this point, have I taken the time to listen to them. A young person turned me on to them and explained that this album is a concept album about Anne Frank, and also the only album that they ever put out, which seems to track based on what I could tell. And then we started off the set with War on War by Wilco off of their album Yankee Hotel Foxtrot. As I mentioned earlier, like kind of going low and slow today, so I'm gonna kind of keep leaning back into that. If you're feeling sad, this one's for you. I'm with you.

0: couple of epic songs there in that set. That's Morrissey. I know it's going to happen someday. Off of Your Arsenal. Okay, that's the name of the album, Your Arsenal. And before that, R.E.M. playing a version of Everybody Hurts live from Glastonbury. I love that version because, like, everybody's singing along, which is a state I find myself commonly doing when I hear that song. A couple of epic songs that I will lay claim to as part of the Gen X legacy. We did a couple of good things. Buying those albums from R.E.M. and Morrissey were two of them. Okay, so we're just going to keep rolling here on Radio Valencia. And my name's David James Fraser. We are listening to kind of lower and slower stuff today on the Escape Velocity. Let's just keep going. This one, I just have to give a shout-out to Nico, okay, she has a new album out. And I think... Okay, so, like, let's say you like to read books, maybe, like, dark stuff like Raymond Carver, but you don't have time to read that book. Just listen to a Nico Case song because, like, all of her songs are just epic stories. This one's called...
1: My Brain.

Mark Lanigan here on Radio Valencia. That's Strange Religion off of the Bubblegum album. And before that, we heard newer stuff from Nick Cave. His song Wild God off of the album Wild God came out last year. Made me think of an Eddie Izzard quote, which is goes something like, "If there is a God and he has a plan, his plan is seems very similar to a person not having a plan." It makes me laugh. Hope it doesn't offend you. Night Still Comes by Nico Case off of her album, which is like one of the longest album titles in the world. So it's just going to get an abbreviated description here. The Worst Things Get. Beautiful stuff from Nico Case. Always got a lot of time for Nico Case. Okay, we're just like moving along. Radio Valencia, you know, offering up songs today here on the Escape Velocity with, you know, about love, loss, hope, all of that stuff. It's a freeform radio show, as all our shows are, and you could be part of that if you so choose. We've got an amazing studio down here in the Mission District of San Francisco, very, very easy to access through public transportation, etc. Cool community of people. And full studio, only thing that's missing is you. So why not tell us what you would like to play and propose a show. Come to our website, radiovalencia.fm, and see what you can work out. Okay, so I'm just going to keep things going. Okay, like playing some of the better known names in music today, just because I feel like it. Like, just because they're famous and successful doesn't mean they don't have some art to offer up. So this one's from the towering giant of the music world called Bruce Springsteen. 1 minute, you're gone.

Queen of Soul right there. Aretha Franklin. I cannot get my brain and my mouth to cooperate today. And that is how you know you are not listening to another AI playlist, because we're all too human here at Radio Valencia. What I tried to say, and I will try to say it more slowly with the hope that the words will come out correctly, is that that was the Queen of Soul, Aretha fucking Franklin, singing All the King's Horses off of her album Young, Gifted, and Black. We also heard Rough God Goes Riding from Van Morrison off of his incredible, incredible album, The Healing Game. Once again, just thinking of quotes from comedians about God, and another one, there's a Scottish guy, his name's Kevin, he says something like, if there is a God, he seems a bit over his head at the moment, wouldn't you agree? And I think I do. We started off the set with a newer thing from Bruce Springsteen called 1 Minute You're Here, off of an album called Letter to You, which is a kind of concept album about saying goodbye to loved ones, which is like part of the deal when you love somebody. Sometimes you gotta say goodbye. Well, some for sure you're gonna have to. Anyway, Nick Cave has a whole big thing about that worth checking out. And so this one's going out to, this whole set kind of going out to the sad ones today. We got a few more minutes left. Gonna be here until about 2 p.m. Wanted to do some instrumental stuff. I love instrumentals. I love stuff by Carter Burwell. He does a lot of albums for the Coen Brothers film. This one is one of those songs off of one of those films. This is called The Wicked Flea off True Grit.

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0: bedroom,
1: 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And at the breakfast table next day, Auntie looked a fright.
0: And our dear aunt, who was always given to understatement, declared that she had slept badly that night.

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This is Smelly Kelly from Red Meat. And when I'm in San Francisco, and that's all the fucking time, I listen to Radio Valencia because they play that good roots shit. God bless you. Take care. Say hello to the childrens.

0: Hey guys, I'm back. I recently, oh my god, I want to film it on my computer, so let me pull that up. But in the meantime, I wanted to tell you guys that I recently saw one battle after another. I'm not even gonna lie, I feel like my expectations were low, slash I did not know what to expect. Probably just because I'm not like a big follower. Like I haven't been like a long time fan of like Paul Thomas Anderson's work. I think now like I will be, especially after like he won Best Film at the Golden Globes. I think he won like 3 other awards. Correct me if I'm wrong. I think the actress Teyana Taylor won Best Actress in one battle after another at the Golden Globes last night, which was really exciting. But this isn't about the Golden Globes and award shows. Trust me, I could do quite a number of episodes on that. I guess I just really wanted to talk about like the themes and the plot. And I was looking it up. Apparently, like this movie was based off a book. Paul Thomas Anderson took these ideas and he sort of shaped it and made it like his own, which I think. You know, again, I didn't read the book, but in terms of adapting work, I feel like that approach is very strong because you're taking work and you're enhancing it, you're bringing something new to the table, and it's very clear that he has his own personal style and voice. And I was watching the film with family friends, and they kept talking about oh my god, what were they talking about? The dialogue and how it just felt absurd, and how that was like a theme throughout all of his films, like just ridiculous topics, like just the name of the group that Lockjaw was trying to get into. It was all absurdist, and I don't know if that's Paul Thomas Anderson's way of just like having fun and like having comic relief during this like intense movie, or if he is trying to make comment about society that like the things that we get like so intense about are actually just like really silly. But these are kind of like the worlds that he builds and like the structures that take themselves so seriously and yet from the outside look or sound silly when you really get down to it. But I was really curious, like, what were these militia groups all about? Like, what did they stand for? Why were they here at this point in time? So there's like 2 main militia groups, but I was doing a bit of research, and the purpose of these groups were to really talk about power. I just combined words there. English. Talk about power, fear, and repetition. So power in this film is less demonstrated through physicality and more through psychological tactics. One character imposing it on another, and how the character perceives themselves amongst others in their environment. The militias say they want order, protection, control of land, respect, to take back something they feel was stolen, which sounds pretty rational, but these groups don't really set out to accomplish solving these problems or protecting people or having any sense of stability. They take one form of control and replace it with another. They turn fear into authority. They justify more violence. I think Paul Thomas Anderson is trying to argue that violence becomes a substitute for meaning. People need a structure to belong to, even if it's destructive. I think it, like, I can't lie, like, he wasn't referencing, like, one specific battle in real life, or it wasn't clear to me where the film took place, because I think it's meant to represent kind of timeless issues, just how, like, people, you know, need a leader to follow, or how human nature can be violent, or, like, when we set out to resolve conflict through authority, it can turn destructive. So I think he's just using the violence and these militias to talk about larger universal themes in humanity. And I felt like at the beginning of the film, like, it was very confusing, all the violence, and in some ways seemed unnecessary, but that was, like, to prove a point that it's, like, it was just, like, endless chaos with no end in sight. I think there's no clear bad guy in this movie. There's a lot of moral gray area, which just leaves the audience questioning, like, wait, if we're not rooting for one person, you know, who is good and who is bad, and what is right and what is wrong, and is everybody, you know, fighting for something justifiable? These groups are ideology first, they're opportunistic, and it's not really about, are you part of this group or are you part of that group? I think at the end of the day, if somebody feels the need to participate in these structures, they will find, like, another group that fills that need. The enemy is not a militia. The enemy is a system that keeps producing them. I think it's interesting that he released this movie when he did. It's like, I don't know if he's, like, directly calling out something specific in America, but, you know, as somebody living in America in the 21st century, in 2026, like, I'm very sad to admit that I feel like, unfortunately, like, the culture has become quite violent in some ways. You know, I think between school shootings, and it's like, what have institutions really done about that? Amongst, you know, just crime rates in cities that, hear so much outside noise. In cities that used to be, used to have less fatal, like, stabbings and shootings, like Chicago and San Francisco. So I guess what I'm saying is, like, unfortunately, from the outside looking in, like, when you look at America today, it can feel like there's a lot of, like, unnecessary, endless violence. And I think it's just a symptom of the culture that we're living in, whether it's, like, institutions that allow it, or in the culture, it's, like, people feel like that's justified. Like, you know, to a crazy person committing a crime, they feel like they have a good reason for doing whatever they're doing. And, you know, if we're talking about somebody, gosh, I'm getting so political today. If we're talking about somebody like Charlie Kirk, you know, the person that killed him feels like they have every right reason to, because they don't agree with his ideology. And I think it comes down to cancel culture, and I think it comes down to mob mentality. And it's quite scary that it's like someone could be triggered by, like, somebody having, like, a polarizing opinion, and then feel like justice is, justice is violent. Violence is justified. Like, you know, someone might feel like, oh, because, like I'm Jewish. Like, someone could feel like, oh, well, I don't like Jews, so I have the right to hurt you, which is, like, very scary. It's very scary climate to live in, I feel like, you know, the institutions need to do better, but as the people, like, we need to hold them accountable. And, you know, we also should question ourselves, because even if we're not literally the ones going out and participating in violence or, like, literally being part of a mob, it's like, it's an ideology, right? It's like an ideology of, like, you know, I'm right, you're so wrong, therefore I feel justified in doing whatever I have to do, canceling you, bringing you down. That sense of entitlement can lead to violence. So I do think in some ways he is taking, like, a part of American culture and saying, this is the climate that we're living in, the system, support this, the culture participates in unnecessary violence that they feel is justified. And yeah, no, I mean, there's so much ambiguity in this film. Like, there's a lot of unanswered questions, a lot of uneasiness, which feels very true of life, that feels very grounded in realism. But Paul Thomas Anderson isn't looking for clear right and wrong answers, or is someone going to come out on top and win. He's asking the audience, why do we keep doing this? Why is it one battle after another? Why is there no end in sight for the political violence that people feel is justified, or the wars that we keep fighting? That's my interpretation. You know, I was trying to, like, do a little bit of research on his other films, and you know, this film has a lot of, like, repetition to, like, get his points across. You know, Willa is an interesting character. She is not, like, this force of hope, but she kind of presents, like, new possibilities, because she doesn't really just adopt other people's belief systems blindly. You know, she is rebellious, questioning through behavior. She's not saying what she's gonna do, she's just doing it. She's not taking her personal pain, like, from losing people in her life, and turning that into, like, an ideology, like a reason to be violent and join a militia. According to ChatGPT, PTA often builds films around one character who doesn't fully submit to the dominant logic of the world. In the film, that's Willa. So she, you know, serves as a contrast, definitely against the other characters. I think it's like a film like this is saying about power that if someone's in a position of power, maybe it's just like they have an opportunity to create influence, create change. They have a weapon. They have a political stage, whatever it is. Like, it's easy to lose sight of why you're there in the first place, and it's easy to get caught up in whether it's continuing to fight unnecessary battles, or, for lack of a better word, clout. Because, like, you know, that one character, Lockjaw, was doing anything to join, like, the Christmas Adventurers Club. I think that's what it was called. And it just kind of shows, like, in the society that we're in, we're, you know, we're so keen on getting titles and getting ahead. Like, we don't care at what cost. Like, in the end, he ended up hurting his own daughter, like, emotionally, and putting her, like, in danger. And it was just, like, the lengths he would go to, like, join this, like, ridiculous club. It's, like, a matter of your priorities are mismatched. It's, like, you could be using your power and your voice to do something more positive and more adding value, or, you know, just deciding to better yourself, because obviously, like, that character made, like, poor decisions at the beginning of the film, and it's just, like, he could have... He could have really grown, but instead of growing, he just becomes very selfish. And unfortunately, I feel like that's a missed opportunity for him to prove he could be a good dad, or show that, like, his violent past stayed in the past. And I also want to talk a little bit about Leonardo DiCaprio's performance, especially that phone call scene. I think the reason why I really liked this movie is towards the middle of it, I felt like it really picked up, and just playing on the absurdism and, you know, in theater, having two opposing forces makes for, like, really good conflict and drama, and is just very interesting to watch. Like, the stakes are really high, and obviously the stakes were high in this movie, as, you know, Leonardo DiCaprio's trying to
1: keep his daughter safe.
0: I think the more desperate he gets, the more exciting it is to watch, because the performance that he puts on is so compelling. It's very, very fun to watch. And, I mean, even his costuming looks, like, ridiculous. And, you know, just the hoops he has to jump through. I don't know, something about him being in, like, this violent world, but then also, like, a dad, and, like, him looking very silly to try and go find her, it just, like, really humanizes his character and makes him really

0: I am
1: Sam.
0: I
1: am
2: Sam.
1: Sam.
0: I
1: am that Sam.
0: I
1: am that Sam.
0: I am
3: I
0: do not
1: like that Sam.
0: I am
3: do
1: you
4: like green eggs
0: and ham.
3: I do not
4: like them.
1: Sam.
0: I am.
3: I
0: do not
4: like green eggs
0: and ham.
3: Would
1: you
4: like them
0: here
4: or there?
0: I would
3: not
4: like them
0: here
4: or there.
0: I
3: would
0: not
4: like them
0: anywhere.
3: I
0: do not
4: like green
0: eggs and ham.
3: I do not
4: like them.
1: Sam.
0: I
4: am.
3: Would
1: you
4: like them
1: in
0: a house?
3: Would
1: you
4: like them
0: with
3: a
4: mouse?
0: I do not
4: like them
1: in
0: a house.
3: I do not
4: like them
0: with
3: a
4: mouse.
0: I do not
4: like them
0: here
4: or there.
0: I do not
4: like them
0: anywhere. I do not
4: like green eggs
0: and ham.
3: I do not
4: like them.
1: Sam.
0: I
4: am.
3: Would
1: you
4: eat them
1: in
0: a
1: box?
3: Would you
4: eat them
0: with
3: a box?
0: Not
1: in
0: a
4: box.
0: Not with
3: a
0: box. Not
1: in
0: a house.
3: Not with
0: a
4: mouse.
0: I would
3: not
4: like them
0: here
4: or there.
0: I would
3: not
4: like them
0: anywhere.
3: I would
0: not
4: eat green eggs
0: and ham.
3: I do not
4: like them.
1: Sam.
0: I
4: am.
3: Would
1: you
0: could
1: you
0: in
3: a
0: car
4: eat them?
1: Eat them
0: here.
4: They
1: are.
0: I would
3: not
0: could not
1: in
0: a car.
1: You
3: may
4: like them.
1: You
3: will
1: see.
3: You
1: may
4: like them
1: in
0: a
4: tree.
0: I would
3: not
1: in
0: a
4: tree.
0: I would
3: not
0: could not
1: in
0: a
4: tree.
0: Not
1: in
0: a car.
1: You
3: let
1: me
4: be.

0: with A.
1: No.
0: I do not
1: like them
0: here
1: or there.
0: I do not
1: like them
0: anywhere. I do not
1: like green eggs
0: and ham. I do not
1: like them.
2: Sam,
0: I am.
2: Train,
0: a
2: train,
0: a
2: train,
0: a
2: train.
0: Could
2: you,
0: would
2: you,
0: on a
2: train,
0: not
2: on
0: a
2: train,
0: not
2: in
0: a
1: creek,
0: not
2: in
0: a car.
2: Sam,
0: let
1: me
0: be. I
2: would
0: not, could not,
2: in
0: a
1: box.
0: I could not,
2: would
0: not, with
2: a
0: box. I will not
1: eat them
0: with a
1: mouth.
0: I will not
1: eat them
2: in
0: a house. I will not
1: eat them
0: here
1: or there.
0: I will not
1: eat them
0: anywhere. I do not
1: like them.
2: Sam,
0: I
1: am.
2: Say
3: in the dark.
0: Here
2: in the dark.
0: Would
2: you,
0: could
2: you,
3: in
2: the dark.
0: I would not,
3: could not,
2: in
3: the dark.
0: Would
2: you,
0: could
2: you,
3: in
2: the
1: rain.
0: I would not,
3: could not,
2: in
3: the
1: rain.
0: Not
2: in the dark.
0: Not
2: on
0: a
2: train.
0: Not
2: in
0: a car. Not
2: in
0: a
1: tree.
0: I do not
1: like them.
2: Sam,
3: you
2: see.
0: Not
2: in
0: a house. Not
2: in
0: a
1: box.
0: Not with
1: a mouth.
0: Not with
2: a
0: box. I will not
1: eat them
0: here
1: or there.
0: I do not
1: like them
0: anywhere.
2: You
0: do not
1: like green eggs
0: and
3: ham.
0: I do not
1: like them.
2: Sam,
0: I am. Could
2: you,
0: would
2: you,
0: with
2: a
1: goat.
0: I would
3: not,
0: could not,
3: with
0: a
1: goat.
0: Would
2: you,
0: could
2: you,
0: on
3: a boat.
0: I could
3: not,
0: would
3: not,
0: on a boat.
3: I
0: will,
3: not,
0: will,
3: not,
0: will,
3: a,
0: will,
1: I
0: will,
1: eat them,
2: in
1: the rain,
0: I will,
1: eat them,
2: on
1: the
2: train,
0: not,
2: in the dark,
0: not,
2: in
0: a
1: tree,
0: not,
2: in
0: a
2: car,
0: you,
3: let
1: me
3: be,
0: I do not,
1: like them,
0: a,
1: box,
0: I do not,
1: like them,
0: a, I
1: will,
0: not,
1: eat them,
0: a, house,
3: do not,
1: like them,
0: a, I do not,
1: like them,
0: here,
1: or there,
0: I do not,
1: like them,
0: anywhere. I do not
1: like green eggs
0: and ham. I do not
1: like them.
2: Sam,
0: I
1: am.
2: You
0: do not
1: like them.
2: So
3: you
2: say
1: try
2: them,
1: try them,
0: and
2: you may
1: try
0: them, and
2: you may
0: I
2: say.
0: Sam,
2: if
0: you
2: will
0: let
1: me
0: be.

0: say
1: I will
0: eat them
1: anywhere I do
0: so
2: like green eggs
1: and ham.
0: Thank you,
3: Sam.
1: I
0: am.

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Listen carefully and try to understand what they say. 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

Now you see the trouble little Hip Hop got into. 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And even the flowers talk to each other like people do, but the sounds they make are different. 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

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And I'd like you to be there to experience the wonder, the terror, the savagery.

You're listening to Radio Valencia.fm, and we're here in the studio. Oh my god. We're here in the studio, and there's a rainbow. My god, there's a rainbow above the mixing console. Above the mixer, there's a... No, there's two rainbows. There's two rainbows above the mixer. Oh my god. There are two rainbows above the mixing console. Hold on a second. Hold on. Oh my god. There's two... Then wait a... Hold on, wait a minute. Rick, is this some kind of joke or something? Wow, they're real. These are really two rainbows over the mixing console here at Radio FM. What does it mean? What? Oh my god. Oh my god. What does it mean? How could it be? Oh my god. I can't believe. I can't believe this bit is. It's come all the way from the internet to radio, and the oh my god! I can't believe I'm doing this. Oh my god! I can't believe it. What does it mean? If I'm doing this stupid joke, what does it mean? What does it mean? Oh my god! Two rainbows over the mixing console.

bed with some sound effects. Ooh, we're having fun now. You hear that? All right. Enough silliness here. Or maybe we're just getting started. Start your engine. Start your engine.

you're listening to Hag Ride Happy Hour. You're also listening to a strange old compilation of sound effects on vinyl. But actually, now you're not listening to that. You're listening to Mark Garson, Journey to the Moon and Beyond. A little spacey synthesizer magic here to get us rolling into Hag Ride Happy Hour. I was briefly grumpy earlier, and I was like, we're going to just call it Hag Ride Hala. Hag Ride Hala Spiral into Hades, but I don't know. I think this record is really boosting my spirits and just helping me float along in a little bit of a sonic cloud, so let's just fucking go with it. It is just a few minutes after the hour, and we're about to just dive into a smattering of all kinds of flavors and sounds that one might not usually hear together, but here at this sacred window of 4 to 6 p.m. in Radio Valencia, you can expect the unexpected, but you can always expect to be pleasantly surprised, I hope. Or maybe a new way to hear sound. I like to juxtapose, layer unusual things from my collection, and it honestly helps me hear the sound and music and the continuum of the lexicon of musical history and musical artistic sonic production in new unique ways. And that's enough big words from my big mouth. Thanks for playing along. Let's kick into something a little wild. And we're just going to press some buttons. And we're going to move over here

to Psychedelic Circus. Better than a psychedelic nightmare, am I right? Oh my god. Hello. Are y'all hearing me? Are y'all hearing me? I mean, it's anybody's guess. Let's see. The hag is late today. The hag is late, and we're actually right on time because, it's 4:12. Actually, I'm early. It's 4:12. I'm early. I'm supposed to start at 4:20. Fire up your bongs, hags. And let me fire up some tunes. Here we go. Everybody ready, Freddy? And maybe you know this one. And maybe you don't, but it's going to be okay, because you'll know it like the back of your hand soon. Hag Right Happy Hour. Woo!

everyone. I'm imagining a response that ranges from the I feel like a trucker glory hole.

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That's some pretty hi-fi shit, yeah? Right. This is the other confession. This isn't very exciting.

Oh, what a wonderful, wonderful song from none other than

to Happy Hour with Hag Riot. A hella, hella raising good time with all your favorite hags, including this one right here. Confession. Thursday afternoon confessionals, Happy Hour confessionals. I dyed my hair, I touched up my emerald hair dye, and so kind of fun to jump in a little late with what I like to say is an early start to the show, because oh my, it's 4:20. Get your bongs rolling, hags. Just kidding. No, I'm not. Yeah. Pour a cup of tea. Whatever. My hair looks like the Emerald City in Locks of Wildness. And we got Sunny in the Sunsets. OG Mission Rockers. I'm coming to you live from the Mission. Looking out at a sunny, beautiful market out there. And if you're in the area, roll on over. And then I'm going to kick over here to Daniel Johnston. Today we're going to cover a wide swath of tracks, etc., because that's what I feel like, and I think that's what you feel like too. So let's just cover some wild, diverse terrain with a little wondrous exploration. And again, if you're in the area, skipping a jump from Sunny in the Sunsets, where I met Sunny was at the Space Program, and I'm wearing a Space Program t-shirt. Ooh, and tonight at St. Joseph's is an opening for my good pal Judd Bergeron, who is a co-founder of the Space Program. It's a big mid-career retrospective, and your favorite hag right here contributed an essay for a catalog that's coming out. The show is marvelously curated by Martin Strickland, who is just a favorite doll of mine. We love to have a hagalicious babita over at the Lone Palm, this friend of mine and I. Come see Judd's show. And if you go, maybe I'll see you. But also, Tranquil Elephantizer is doing the after party. Tranquil Elephantizer recorded over the Space Program also, and so that'll be fun. So it's the only church I step foot in that I don't feel like I'm going to burst into flames, and so it is not a church anymore, but rather I guess a temple to arts and culture. Cheers to that. Let's get a little Daniel Johnston rolling, shall we? That sounds good to me.

appears that there is no Daniel Johnston coming through. Coming through this button. So we're going to just not do that. And you'll just see what we're going to do. But I think you're going to like it. So don't you worry. Don't you worry, your pretty little hag heads, okay?

That was a wild adventure. Sure was. And to sound cliche, I am here for it. I mean, I am here for it. I'm here with it. I'm here doing it. What are you here doing right now on this beautiful Thursday afternoon? You're listening to Radio Valencia. This is High Grind Happy Hour. That was my bloody Valentine. So ethereal, spacey, so good. And I'm still trying to make sure I can get Daniel Johnston on the decks here. Got a little wire I gotta jiggle. That's what, we aren't working with the newest technology here by choice. I love this old console. I love this old console and all the little carefully labeled things with old label makers. I love the sense of history and the texture of all the stuff here, and all the ways that the different DJs contribute to that. Everyone's little stickers all over stuff and whatnot. Just a visual cacophony of many characters. Yeah. All right. Well, High Grind Happy Hour here. We got. Let's roll it back. Let's see. We had. A Duran Duran strange track about waiting that rolled into Fugazi's Waiting Room, a classic goodie, and I still got a little my bloody Valentine rolling in the background. Loveless is such a great record. Some of my vinyl that I bring in is a little, it's been enjoyed, it's been loved, and it gets a little scratched up. And so, just if you hear the crackling every now and then over the airwaves here, consider it a crackling of the fire, of the furnace, of musical love, man. All right. Well, let's see. I think I'm going to sling a little Captain Beefheart at you. How's that sound? Sounds good to me. Let's go, bros. Let's go. Hoes before bros. Yeah.

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I'd sit and watch the TV, terrified of the soap opera.

0: If you're wondering what you've been listening to, never fear. I'm here to tell you. What we got going right now is a little... What we got going right now is a little Starfucker. Starfucker with no vowels. S-T-R-F. Oh, is there a C? No. S-T-R-F-K-R. So maybe it's Starfaker. And fun fact, I own a FKRS.online and FKRS.studio. So maybe I've got some fake shit up my sleeve. Ooh, ooh. You never know. All right. Hi, great. Happy hour here at Radio Valencia. We're cooking along nicely. And so let me just roll it back here. We had Starfucker. We had in half Starfucker. A couple marvelous tracks from Captain Beefheart, Electricity. And... Zigzag Wander, I think. And then we had right in the middle of that Daniel Johnston. So if you're wondering if I got the wires jiggled and all figured out, the answer is yes. Hallelujah. Hi, Riot Rides again. Okay. So let me bring this up here. Okay, that's better. Delightful. It's distracting me. Ooh. So we had there Dead Dog in the Cloud. Is that it? The Dead Dog Laughing in the Cloud. All right. Gotta get all the words in. Daniel Johnson's from like 1983, and that was like a home recording, and I think it's pretty fucking great. And All right. Let's throw another Daniel Johnson track on ya, shall we? And I think we, we got some Pretenders. Stop Your Sobbing, Bitches. That's the song we're gonna play. Today is a good day for sunny self-sovereignty. Cry if you want to. And Stop Your Sobbing? I don't know. Such a good song. Chrissy Hynde. Love it. Hang right, happy hour. Radio Valencia. Let's pass the mic to Daniel Johnston posthumously. What a doll. Yeah? Yes.
1: Hello. We are about to begin a little excursion, if you will. Down into the depths, plunging downward down.
2: Into what appears to be a bottomless
1: pit. So now, as we go,
2: and going we might,
1: inviting ourselves to see some sights.
3: Good luck.
1: Down, down we fall.
2: What will become of it all?
1: And falling we fall, and fall, fall, fall.
2: Looking cute, like a storybook for you to look at.
1: So now here we are, and are here we is. Walking like cows and mammals of showbiz.
2: The lifestyles of the bizarre and neurotic.
1: Look, donuts and crackers.
2: And paper cups to drink juice out of.
1: This is the life.
2: Yeah, but what about the strife, the pain and suffrage and all that roughage?
1: You mean them blues?
2: You know what I'm talking about.
1: Well, I've had them blues since I don't know when. Looks like I've got them blues again. Them blues, them blues. Them blues, them blues. I really don't know what I'm after.
2: You're stepping on the crackers.
1: I'm really feeling kind of loose.
2: Would you like some juice?
1: Them blues will make me sorry. Them blues will make me mad. But them blues is all I've ever really had.
2: That's sad.
1: You know, fame means nothing to me. Fortune even less.
2: You ain't no donut.
1: You know, I only wanted to be a lover instead of a pest.
2: What was that test you failed?
1: And when my eyes turn inward knowing

the Beasties. Freaking Beasties. A friend from many years ago. I'm still occasionally in touch with, has a rad bagel shop out in Los Angeles called Yeasty Boys, and it is so great. And if you're wondering if it's a little bit inspired by Beastie Boys, yes, it is. Yes. Also, that friend is a fantastic musician. Anyways, but I digress. This is Ag Ride Happy Hour at Radio Valencia. It's a sunny, beautiful day outside, and you are tuning in right on time. And I got a good girlfriend coming on by. Ooh, I'm a poet, and I didn't know it. Actually, I did. I'm a poet, but that's not what you're here for, so I'll cut the shit, huh? Okay. Anyways, how about some, What's about to say Alice in Chains by... Do not have Alice in Chains in my record collection. No shade if you do, but I don't want to listen to it, like, ever. Yeah, okay. How about Alice fucking Cooper, yeah? Welcome to Radio Valencia, but most importantly, welcome to my fucking nightmare.